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0: That's the latest from Kenny Chesney. Carry on 98.5 The Bull. I'm KC. Hey, Saturday, you got to join Tige and Daniel for Bluebell's Taste of Summer, which is one of the best things they do in Broken Arrow. All you can eat ice cream, squishies for the kids. They're going to be there 9 to 11. The event's going on until 3 o'clock at Central Park on Main and BA, of course. Join Tige and Daniel, Taste of Summer, this weekend. Here's Luke Combs, one number away on The Bull.
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Jack John King on 98.5 The Bull. Let's get to drinking. He's going to be here with Thomas Rhett September 19th, BOK Center. I believe he's going to be up here at the station playing a Bull live. So if you're one of our Bull Nuts, you got to join the Bull Nut Club. If you're not one of our Bull Nuts, join. Because if you're a Bull Nut, you can get one of our invites to one of the Bull live performances. 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

0: Morgan Wallen, 98.5 The Bull. This is KC. So, Caitlin Butts, I don't know if you follow her on socials. You know, she's from Tulsa, of course. And she was just getting ready to play the Nissan Stadium in Nashville, and she does a sound check. I can't say it here on the air because I don't want to get fined by the FCC. But you got to go look at what she posted, her doing her sound check. It's just great. Speaking of Caitlin, you know, she's married to the lead singer of Flatland Cavalry, and they're going to be here, and you could go for free from Tyga and Daniel. Check it out.
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0: John Morgan, 98.5, The Bull. This is KC. I heard Dina talking about it earlier, about Sherwin-Williams and their loneliest color. Have you heard about this? It's pretty smart. You know, what doesn't sell well is a really gross color. And this color is called Offbeat Green. And I've looked at it. Yeah, it's like kind of lima bean color. Well, I guess they teamed up with LeBron James, the LeBron James Foundation. And if you want to enter the sweepstakes, you could win. If you buy an Offbeat Green can of paint, you could enter the sweepstakes for a chance to win a basketball signed by LeBron James. That is that color. And a $1,000 Sherwin-Williams gift card. That's pretty funny. Way to move that product. Lainey Wilson, Luke Combs, and Nate Smith on the way. Speaking of Lainey.
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0: 95, The Bull, Lainey Wilson's brand new song just came out last week. Phone, keys, wallet. On the way next, I've got Nate Smith. I'm going to play Corey Kent and Coe Wetzel, their great duet, Rocky Mountain Low. Dan Shea's new music, too, Say So. This is Hot Country Nights. 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

say so. Dan and Shay, 98.5, The Bull. This is KC. And the Oilers, man. Oilers football back in the BOK Center on Saturday night. This last weekend, I don't know if you saw the score, but they were up in Indiana. Fisher's Freight, 37-37, goes to overtime. Fisher Freight scores. They go up by 7. The Oilers get the ball, drive down and score, and then they have that decision. You kick the extra point to tie, or do you go for 2? Boom. They go for 2 and end up winning 45-44. Amazing. Go see Oilers indoor football Saturday night, BOK Center. They're taking on Orlando, the Orlando Pirates. Here's Megan Maroney, Medicine on the Bull. Hey.

0: Josh Ross, 98.5 The Bull. This is KC. Man, Tulsa tough. What a weekend. If you were a if you're a cyclist in from out of town, thank you for being here in Tulsa. We had over 3,500 cyclists, some from all over the world, and 50,000 spectators this year for Tulsa Tough, which was also tough at places because it was pouring down rain at times. Zach Top, Luke Combs, and Tim McGraw coming up.
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0: 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This is KC. And yeah, you should be one of our music influencers. 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

Blake Shelton, 98.5 The Bull. This is KC. You know, I've hung out with a lot of different artists. Luckily, I'm very fortunate because I love music and I love what we play, and it's really fun to hang out with them. So the one person I haven't hung out with is Blake Shelton, and I hear he's awesome. He's too busy, like, flying out to L.A. and doing shows in Vegas, and he was just in Nashville. Man, Blake, come on. Oklahoma's home. When was the last time? It's been a while since you were in Tulsa. So come out and hang out in Tulsa. I'll buy you a vodka, Smith Works, American-made vodka. Your vodka. We can go out and have a drink. Hey, the top 3 at 9's on the way right now. It's Hudson Westbrook's latest Painted You Pretty on the Bull.

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5: This is the top three at nine on The Bull. I'm KC, by the way. How's it going? Thank you for listening to The Bull and live local radio. So here's the deal. I count down the top three songs from The Bull today. Most requested, most played, most talked about in social. And this is the latest release off of The Way I Am, Luke Combs. It's number three tonight at the top three at nine. Rethink Some Things is on The Bull from Luke.

Jason Aldean, don't tell on me, 98.5 The Bull. This is KC. Jason's going to be down in Oklahoma City, the not-so-pretty city, Paycom Center, July 24th. So get your tickets for that. That was number two in the top three at 9. So here we are to number one. I'm so glad this is number one, and I totally get it, because he's going to be up here tomorrow night for a Bull live performance. It's Mac Geiger. Here's String By, number one, top three at 9.

Yankee top jack in her cherry coat town. 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Yellow dog school bus kicking up red dust, kicking up

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Megan Maroney, 98.5 The Bull. This is Hot Country Nights. I'm KC, and she's almost here. A week from Thursday, Ella will be here in Oklahoma, not Tulsa. It's Oklahoma City. Zoo Amphitheater for that show that sold out so fast. Here's Be Her off of Dandelion. Ella Langley's on The Bull. She-

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Jordan Davis, 98.5 The Bull. This is KC. Time for me to head back to my little greenhouse on the hill there in Creek County in Bristow, where we got 7.5 inches of rain this last week. Just about. We got a little over five, almost 5.5 just over the weekend. Yeah, my ranch is a swimming pool right now. Here's Jacob Hackworth. What took you so long? At 98.5 The Bull. Thank you so much for listening to our station. I love you. I'll see you tomorrow night.

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1: We've been to both Carolinas, seen a big Montana sky, driven up and down the coast a few times, London, Paris, paradise. But ain't got much memory of the scenes, come to think I missed them all. And damn, babe,

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day, Potts Farm was a place to go. 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Y'all ain't listening. Them old

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1: 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That's why we're here to encourage our neighbors to get a second opinion from us.
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Greg and Dano, weather-wise today is, I'll give you the weather forecast right off the bat. A high in the 90s, sunny skies, maybe a chance of rain this weekend, but otherwise, I mean, I see a lot of sunshine coming our way over the next 7-8 days. Good morning, guys.

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1: I love a first cast when the water's glass and the line starts to run.

0: I don't know what it is, man, but it's 98.5 The Bull, but I don't like sitting down playing a board game. I get bored playing the board game. I guess to me that's why it's called board game. But I tell you what game has stood the test of time that is from my childhood as well. And I'm telling you, like, they made it a little fancier and stuff. Battleship, where you go, hey, A3, and you go hit or miss. That game has still stood the test of time.
1: Do you really enjoy that one, huh?
0: Yes, and they kind of souped up the look. It's more modern now. It's not just that rectangle. They kind of got a cool shape to it and stuff. But it's still the same principle. You're just calling out things on a grid, and you hit and you miss, and it's fun to see my son strategize. Ooh, I got a hit. Which way is that ship going, up or down, left or right, and all that? And I got to tell you, a 10-year-old, whip your A at that game.
1: How long does it take to play one of those?
0: That's the other thing I love. 10 minutes in and out.
1: You know what we ought to do one morning on this show, live on the air for the very first time ever? Very high-stakes battleship game.
0: I see.
1: We put $100 on the line. Let it play out.
0: So, but I would have a board here, the battleship board. You'd have yours, and we'd have my guy or lady say, all right, we'll try his A5, and then you would say hit or miss. So they play with us, but we just mark it for them.
1: Perhaps. I don't know if we individually would get to keep the money. We've got to award it to whatever listener was playing for us. But I would tune into that. Would you?
0: No, it's about 10 minutes, though.
1: Okay. So
0: and, I mean, we would
1: have
0: to rapid
1: fire. How long is a television show and how long is a movie?
0: 30 minutes to 2 hours.
1: So you're telling me that if you're driving to work one morning, you hear two guys playing a very competitive game of high-stakes battleship. Let's make it $500. Are you telling me you're going to tune away?
0: I probably would listen.
1: Me
0: all right,
1: too.
0: Let's play high-stakes battleship on the radio.
1: We got to work it out a little bit, but it would be, I would have to listen to that.
0: But it stands the test of time. I love it because it's quick. It's fun. There's strategy involved. It's the perfect game. Card games, oh my God. Those go on and on and on, and God forbid you play Monopoly.
1: I can't stand a card game. You ever been to somebody's house, they want to play like a drinking game or something like that?
0: Yeah,
1: they're like, it's called Kings and Buttholes or something like that. And then they start trying to explain it to you. And about 30 minutes into the explanation, you're like, guys, I don't think I can get this. And then they always say, oh, just play, you'll get it. And then after about 30 minutes of playing it, I still have no clue what's going on.
0: Yeah, and they always come up. They're never playing anything you know, like just poker.
1: I know. It's some made up.
0: They got something like, it's like, you want to trade, you do kings and peasants? Like,
1: yeah.
0: No, I don't. No, please. Can I leave? Like, yeah.
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3: A very hot and humid Tuesday for us. Temperatures in the mid-80s by the lunch hour with highs in the low 90s today and maximum heat indices about 105. Heat advisories in effect. Beat the heat. Check the back seat. Never leave a child or a pet in the car. Intense heat and humidity continue this week. A few showers Wednesday morning. Storm chances return by Thursday night. From the Bob Mills Weather Center, I'm News on 6 meteorologist Stacia Knight.
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Greg and Daniel. We're going to be in Broken Arrow this weekend, Saturday, Taste of Summer. All that ice cream and us. We'll be out there from 9 until noon in Broken Arrow, Taste of Summer this weekend. Red leaves.

0: Daniel, you live near Panera. Panera, I should say.
1: Yeah,
0: Panera.
1: I love Panera. They have the best sandwiches at Panera. Everybody knows it. Yeah.
0: Panera. And I always have that decision to make. Do I want to talk to a human or go to the kiosk? Because they got a computer in there. You can order on that. I thought I was going to rip that computer out of that wall.
1: Why?
0: And throw it down on the ground. Because it keeps asking you too many questions. It wants your phone number, then it wants an email so it can tell you about promotions. I'm like, hey, dude, I just want a sandwich. Get on with it. And then you order the sandwich, and then it tries to get you to buy extra stuff at the end. That's going to kill this computer stuff.
1: You don't like it?
0: From now on, I'm going up to human. I'm be like, I don't want any other questions. All I want is chicken noodle soup. No more questions. That's it.
1: Well,
0: I will pay you.
1: I hate to tell you this. The human also tries to upsell you.
0: Oh, my God. Enough with this.
1: Yeah, that guy behind the counter is like, are you sure you don't want a brownie with that, too?
0: See, that's the kind of stuff made me walk out of a place under that age where it's like, nope.
1: Well, I don't mind one upsell, but you're right. Like, don't do 100 upsells. You know, just do one. That's enough.
0: And also, you got a tip on the kiosk. It's like, dude, I put in my own order. I did this.
1: You don't have to. They'd give you that option.
0: I know, but then I'm worried that they'll, like, not do a good job with my food.
1: They're like, how about a tip for the team? And I'm like, how about no?
0: Do they know if you tipped or not, like, when they're making it? Because I feel like if I don't, they're going to, like, take forever or something.
2: Oklahoma Zone.
0: Like, they're going to punish me if I don't give them a tip. But I was like, dude, I did the order. It's 98.5 The Bull.

0: 5 the Bull, Tig and Daniel.
1: Had a dog sit a couple of dogs over the this past weekend. And
0: so you have an app that's like Uber, except people can order a dog sitter, and you're the recipient of that. So people will sign up and say, hey, I need Sparky walked because I'm out of town. And you do that for extra money here.
1: Well, yeah, but these were just favors.
0: Oh, those were freebies.
1: These were freebies, yes. Yeah. So I had three total dogs in the house, and it kind of reminds me of how parents must feel. Any room I walked into, like all three dogs would be asleep. I walk into another room. They all wake up and walk in there to see what I'm doing. This must be what it's like for your parents if you've got multiple kids. You can't go to the bathroom. You can't do anything with three people just trailing behind you.
0: And and I love my boy, but the questions never stop. At least the dogs can't talk to you. Questions like on and on and on and on and on. My favorite is when we're watching something and then he starts talking and then I have to pause it. I mean, it takes about 70 minutes to watch a 4-minute YouTube video.
1: Mm-hmm.
0: I mean, it's on and on and on.
1: Well, my sister talks about this because she has three little boys and she's like, I love them more than anything else, but sometimes it's just too much love. Like, sometimes it's in a minute.
0: I consider climbing on the roof.
1: I could have tried that, but I've looked up, those dogs would have been climbing up ladders, mm-hmm. like leaping up there too.
0: And the other thing is, like, a lot of kids would come to my house and stuff, and my son's buddies and stuff, and I could tell which rooms they'd been in, even though I didn't see them in those rooms.
1: How so? Like a little trail
0: cups
1: of,
0: left over, things spilled everywhere, toys left out, clothes. Like, I can tell, like a detective, where they have been. I mean, one day I walked upstairs. And I went to the restroom, and the freaking toilet paper dispenser had been ripped out of the sheetrock.
1: Nice.
0: And did they confess to that? Oh, no, no, no. They just pretended like that did not happen. And I got that sheetrock dust everywhere, and I got to get anchors and put it back up, and it's just crazy. And every day I'd come home, and I spent about 20 minutes just folding blankets, and I don't know why I'm doing that. That's why I quit cleaning my car. You can clean your car. Make it pristine. 2 days later, you got to do that whole process again. I said, I ain't doing it no more.
1: You're just giving up, huh?
0: I just gave up. Just
1: good.
0: Gave up.
2: 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Giving up her active life. Turning down opportunities to do the things she loves.
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0: Not many songs where you hear him whistling. Can you think of any? The Andy Griffith, that was a whistling song.
1: Mm-hmm. They don't put a whistle in as much as they used to.
0: You know, that's a risky thing to put in a song, too, because when you're doing it live, you know, I can whistle, but I can't whistle perfectly, you know?
1: I tell you, a very famous song, maybe perhaps the famous song with whistling is what?
0: The Andy Griffith's theme?
1: No, that's only whistling. I said with whistling.
0: Oh, with whistling. Tell me what it is.
1: It's got to be Sitting on the Dock of the Bay.
0: Yeah, Sitting on the Dock.
1: Doesn't he, like, at some point whistle?
0: Yeah, then he starts
1: that?
0: Whistling, yeah. Too. That's a risky thing during a live concert. I mean, did Billy have a professional whistler come in, or is that him?
1: That's a good question. I don't know.
0: And you got to bring that guy on the road. It's like, what do you do? It's like, I whistle for about 4 seconds.
1: Well, you act like the whistle is not something you got to maintain, but you do have to wet your whistle.
0: They probably have their lips insured and everything. That's their moneymaker right there. It's 98.5 The

Gabby Barrett, 98.5 The Bull at 626. Tig and Daniel, pretty nice day in store for us. Let me see the current temperature. I'll make sure I get this right. 76 downtown, high to 91 today. We see a lot of sunshine today. Some thunderstorm activity maybe a little bit later in the week, but today a hot day and a sunny day. Good morning. If you had to guess who will become the world's first trillionaire, not billionaire, but above that, 1,000.

0: Weird stuff. I guess when you're a trillionaire, you can do whatever you want. Good morning to you, Daniel.
1: Just see this viral video. Here's what it sounds like when a truck carrying fireworks explodes on I-75 in Tennessee. Here it is.
0: I saw the video. The fire trucks just had to back away.
1: What? I guess you're just supposed to watch the woods and make sure it doesn't start a
0: just let it go,
1: wildfire.
0: I guess. Yeah.
1: It reminds me of that scene in the Naked Gun movie where the warehouse is burning and fireworks are going off and police are jumping off of the building into the water and the police officer's like, move along, nothing to see here.
0: Yeah, but there was something to see.
1: There's fireworks people diving out. A woman opening, cleaning out her garage, opens a freezer in her garage, finds 20 sticks of live dynamite. What would you do if you found live dynamite in your garage?
0: I'd wonder how they got there, first off, because I don't collect a lot of dynamite. Have never collected dynamite. How did she end up with all that?
1: No idea. Huh. And, you know, dynamite's not something you just throw in the old garbage can. It's if you touch it, in some cases, it can explode. So the bomb squad came and safely removed them. Here's Captain Warner of the fire department talking about the discovery.
2: There was approximately 20 active dynamite sticks in the freezer. She didn't know who it belonged to, how it got there. Our officer responded. We started evacuating people about 500 feet away from that residence.
1: That's how rare or seldom people go into their garage sometimes, I think.
0: Well, you got to keep that dynamite fresh. You got to freeze it so it doesn't go bad, you know. Expiration date.
1: I mean, what happens with the garages? I don't know anybody that keeps their car parked in one. It's always just things in there. And I go, well, what is over there? What is all that? And they're like, I'm not really sure.
0: Nobody knows. I've still got that box that I've taken on every move that we still haven't opened. I have no idea what. Why do we take that box with us? Obviously don't need it.
1: I think the rule is if you don't touch it in a year, you can go ahead and get rid of it. Because if you open it up and start rooting through it before you throw it away, then you're like, oh, I got to keep this, even though you forgot you had it.
0: Even though you don't even need it.
1: Yeah. You won't forget that you had tickets to see Flatland Cavalry. That's coming up for the 98.5 The Bullfight. They're going to be at the Cove inside the River Spirit Casino Resort. And then later on in the 8 o'clock hour, we have got a chance for you to fly away to see Lainey Wilson, thanks to Coors Light.
0: All here with Tig and Daniel. 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
4: A very hot and humid Tuesday for us. Temperatures in the mid-80s by the lunch hour with highs in the low 90s today and maximum heat indices about 105. Heat advisories in effect. Beat the heat. Check the back seat. Never leave a child or a pet in the car. Intense heat and humidity continue this week. A few showers Wednesday morning. Storm chances return by Thursday night. From the Bob Mills Weather Center, I'm News on 6 meteorologist Stacia Knight.
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1: Probably about, five, six, 7 years ago, my sister was like, Daniel, you've got to get an Apple Watch because once you get it, you can't do without it. And I go, I don't need that. I don't want that at all. Got one, and sure enough, I got to where I can't live without mine. I just can't go without it. Tig has now recently purchased one.
0: Yeah, I got the cheapest one possible, but all I needed was like the health part of it, you know?
1: How many days have you had it now?
0: About 4 days.
1: And what is your assessment after 4 days? Is it something you enjoy? Is it scaring you? You were worried about you said the heart rate stuff might scare you. Is it something you're enjoying or you could take it or leave it?
0: I actually really like it. There's a lot of things that I pretended weren't happening. They say don't ignore your own body, you know? But I said, I'm just going to ignore that, pretend, because I didn't want to get bad news. And then finally I had to had a reckoning with myself. And I go, I better get in shape if I want to live to, you know, to maturity here, even though I guess I'm in maturity now. But so anyway, now I'm tracking it and tells me like my resting beats per minute. And then I go and Google that and figure out if I'm dying. So in a way it's helpful. Yeah. But I'm obsessed. Like, you know, it even tracks sleep. Mm-hmm. And it says you spent this much time in REM sleep, which I guess is good sleep. And
1: well, people
0: and then
1: have
0: light
1: been,
0: sleep and how many times you woke up during the night and all that stuff.
1: People have been concerned about you and your sleep, your sleep apnea. People felt like you might have had. You said you were going to get a sleep study. You never did. What is the Apple Watch now, 4 days in, saying about your sleep?
0: No apnea. Because I got that tester on there. I'm not doing that.
1: So it says you have a high sleep score?
0: It said okay, not great, but okay. But so it looks like you're going to have me for a little while here, Daniel. I'm sorry.
1: Also, I told you this thing is a miracle thing because if you fall down, it will alert your emergency contact or the authorities. If you get lost, it will help you return to wherever you're lost from.
0: My dad fell one time at the house and he couldn't move and he didn't have an Apple Watch and he laid on the ground until my stepmom got home from work that night. He was just on the ground for hours.
1: Oh.
0: Could you imagine?
1: No.
0: But if you had an Apple Watch, it detects that and calls somebody, right?
1: I've been walking my dog before, and he kind of like jerked down a hill, and I fell down this hill, and then I kind of got up, and I was seeing stars a little bit, and I go, uh-oh, I think I might pass out. Well, I look down, my Apple Watch is saying, hey, are you okay? You know, if not, we're going to send somebody out there.
0: So if you don't respond, let's say you had passed out because your head hit a rock, it would have called emergency services?
1: Oh, yeah.
0: And it gives them like a location?
1: Yeah.
0: Oh, okay. That's great for our parents.
1: Oh, yeah. If you can get them to wear it.
0: I know. That's the problem. You get your mom like a watch, they never wear it.
1: I got my mom and my dad one. My dad turns around and just gives it to my sister, his newer one, and my mom switches to a Fitbit, which has none of these safety features. My mom was wearing one, and it goes, a little alert pops up, and it goes, hey, your gait or whatever.
0: The way she walks.
1: You were walking goes, you're at a fall risk.
0: Because it can measure, like, she's unstable or something?
1: I guess so. And then 2 weeks later,
0: boom, she falls.
1: It's an amazing bit of technology.
0: Pretty good stuff. So I'm glad that I have it. I didn't want to do it, but I finally just said, you know what? It's time to man up here and just take your medicine. And here we go.
1: And now what you're going to do is now you're going to become addicted to it and not be able to go without one.
0: Yeah, and plus, it's almost like a game, too. Like, I get to set goals every day, and I'll set, a step goal. And then I feel disappointed when I didn't hit my steps, but I'm like excited when I did. It's kind of a game too.
1: It is pretty helpful to me as well. If I look down there and I haven't done any activity that day, like sometimes I'm just a lazy piece of dog.
0: Right.
1: And don't do anything all day. And this thing is like, hey, you need to stand up a little bit.
0: Do you want
1: to
0: live?
1: It doesn't say all that. It just goes, hey, you're still alive. Like stand up.
0: Right.
1: Don't forget to breathe.
0: It kind of motivates you. Well, they say that, you know, people who decide they want to exercise, it's always good to have a partner, you know, to motivate you because you don't want to let them down either. So if you decide we're going to walk every morning at 6 a.m., you don't want to cancel because that affects the other person. So you kind of keep each other, what would you call it? Like you have to answer to each other. Yeah, you're accountable.
1: Yeah.
0: But the watch kind of does the same thing for me because, you know, obviously I don't have any friends. So my only friend is Apple Watch.
2: 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A very hot and humid Tuesday for us. Temperatures in the mid-80s by the lunch hour with highs in the low 90s today and maximum heat indices about 105. Heat advisories in effect. Beat the heat. Check the back seat. Never leave a child or a pet in the car. Intense heat and humidity continue this week. A few showers Wednesday morning. Storm chances return by Thursday night. From the Bob Mills Weather Center, I'm News on 6 meteorologist Stacia Knight.
0: You can't raise your arms. 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

0: 98.5 The Bull, Tiger Daniel. Ella Langley there. Remember, we have the bullfight coming up. Who are we fighting over today, Daniel?
1: Flatland Cavalry is coming to the Cove inside the River Spirit Casino Resort. We've got your tickets to that. We were talking about how if you ever want to donate things to charity, you have a good spirit and all that, then you put it in your car and you drive around with it for several days.
0: It smells like gasoline at the end and also your trunk at the same time somehow.
1: Or something you can't relate to because you don't have it. 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Tig is the only guy I know without Amazon Prime.
0: Never had it. I just get on and buy things outside of Amazon Prime.
1: You just pay that shipping, huh?
0: No, they always include it. If it's over $30, they just include it anyway. So what am I doing?
1: Are you sure about that?
0: Well, I buy it and they don't charge me shipping.
1: Huh. Maybe we're all getting ripped with Amazon Prime.
0: Yeah, I mean, I don't buy enough to, you know, say that it's worth Amazon Prime to me. I just buy individual things. At Christmas, I get my niece's stuff and all that. It's all free. The shipping.
1: I need to look into that. I didn't know that the shipping was free, but you're
0: over like
1: the only
0: $30, yeah.
1: Guy I know with doesn't have Prime, and so you probably don't buy as much as everybody else does on there. But sometimes you just buy things to try on, and then you have to return it.
0: What?
1: How did I lose you on that?
0: That sucks, man. I hate trying on clothes.
1: Well,
0: and then you got to go to the UPS store.
1: You have to, yeah. And then the UPS store goes, you go there, and some places like Whole Foods now, they have a whole like little section there dedicated to Amazon returns. Could you imagine the poor employee that's all they're doing all day long is just handling these returns?
0: Wait, so you don't even buy it at what's the place?
1: No, you don't buy things from Amazon at Whole Foods, believe it or not. You buy it from Amazon.com.
0: But they have a receptacle at the place?
1: Yes, they also have it at the UPS store close to my house.
0: Mm-hmm.
1: And you go in there, and they've just said, you know what? We're just going to put a kiosk in here. Because if not, that's all we would do all day long.
0: I guess they get a fee for that. I mean, Amazon must pay them for the space, right?
1: We should open up a little building right on the corner. Anywhere you are, that place would be a place of great
0: Amazon
1: business.
0: Returns.
1: Yeah.
0: Well, I remember that I bought my son one of those VR things. Where you know what I'm talking about?
1: You had quite a time with that, yeah.
0: And I'm fighting VR with this guy. I am like, and he goes, listen, you got to give me $9 or you got to pay for the shipping back. The thing didn't work. And they go, so just take it down there. It costs $9 to mail it back to us. And I said, I ain't paying that. And my son had to go months without his VR working because I took a stand. I said, I will not pay you $9. I probably spent $50 not paying the $9. Mm. And I said, I will not put up with you. And I almost cussed this guy out. And then about 4 months in, I realized I was talking to AI the whole time. So it was just a computer.
1: Ding-dong. Well, when you return something to Amazon, you don't have to have an envelope. You don't have to have a stamp. You go to that kiosk, print out that label, slap it on there. And some people will be in there returning 20 items. And that you can't do it all at once. You've got to do each one individually. It drives you nuts.
0: But you don't have to pack it up. You just stick it in there?
1: Well, you got to put it in a cellophane bag for some reason.
0: You want to take it?
1: Yes. All Hello, right. It's Tig and Daniel. What's up?
2: Hey, I believe that Whole Foods or Amazon owns Whole Foods. That's why they have the kiosk in there.
0: Oh. Yeah.
1: That is a very...
2: I know... Yeah.
1: Very busy portion of Whole Foods, is it not?
2: I'm sorry?
1: You got to turn down your radio because I can hear ourselves back. I was saying that that's the busiest section of Whole Foods now, I think, is the Amazon return area.
2: Yeah, it's pretty busy, but it works because it's right across from my work.
1: You ever got behind somebody that had too many items they're trying to return?
2: They're pretty fast in there. They have usually one or two people, so it's not too bad.
0: But it gets you into Whole Foods, and then you get into Whole Foods, and you go, well, I should buy something.
2: Well,
0: it gets traffic.
2: Yeah, I shop there anyway. It's all good.
0: All right. Well, do you ever leave that area? I mean, do you just live, like, within a 100-yard radius of where you are? You got everything where you are.
2: No. I work several miles from there, but like I said, I work across the street, so I go there for lunch. I get a healthy lunch, return my Amazon stuff.
1: Well, that's good. That's good that you go in there and they're so quick, because every time I go to return something at the UPS store, I get behind a lady that's never, ever returned anything before in her life.
0: Always the same thing.
1: Happens to me at the airport, too. Every time I get through the security line, it's always behind somebody that's never been on a plane before.
0: Same at the ATM. It's like they think it's like a space shuttle control panel. I'm like, just type in your number and get your money and go, man. What are you doing?
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0: 98.5 The Bull. Remember the other day we were talking about judges and I guess where do they go to get those gavels? Are they provided by the county or do they go buy their own gavels? Kind of like if you're an athlete, you got to get your own bat. And by the way, the gavel store, I mean, how many could they possibly sell? It seems to me like a gavel when they go like... They probably got their name on it and stuff, and so they're going to keep it for a while. I mean, they can't be selling tons of gavels, right?
1: What do you mean for a while? I think a gavel is a one and done.
0: You got it for life. Like, you get elected a judge when you're 30, when you're 75 up there. You still got that same gavel, right?
1: Wouldn't you think?
0: I would think so. And I was thinking about this other thing. I got a baseball game tonight. My son is playing, so I'll be coaching them to another devastating loss. But that stuff, the black stuff they put under their eyes, you know what I'm talking about? Mm-hmm. Where they paint that stuff under their eyes?
1: On their face, yeah.
0: I don't even know if that stuff works, but I guess it looks cool to them. You get a tube of that, it is, it's like a toothpaste tube. That thing will last until you're dead. I mean, how often do you use that?
1: So you're mentioning products that you just buy it once and,
0: That's it, right?
1: You never buy any more again.
0: By the way, you know how you can go, I was shopping for some stuff and I went to that world market where you can buy stuff from Belgium, whatever.
1: God forbid you support a USA business, but that's fine.
0: Well, I don't know all the rules.
1: Mm-hmm. Now tell us more about you going to world market.
0: Belgian stuff is made in the USA.
1: Right.
0: Yeah.
1: Anyway, what were you going to say about...
0: But they have a spice rack and it's got like 30 spices in it. Mm-hmm. Oregano... Clover, whatever. Do you ever get to the bottom of that?
1: I've never seen anybody run out of any spice from the spice rack.
0: You just throw it away eventually.
1: Collects dust.
0: Yes, it just gets nasty.
1: I don't think anybody has ever ran out of a bottle of baby oil.
0: There's that one guy.
1: Well, I know, yeah, that one guy, but everybody else. I think I remember my mom having like a baby oil that she used for me, and then just held on to that until my sister was born 14 years later. You're not running out of baby oil, right?
0: Most people, I would imagine, don't.
1: What is it even for?
0: Nobody knows.
1: You've had a little baby. What do you just grease the baby up and what?
0: I don't know, because when my niece was little, they just they basically painted her in baby oil.
1: It would seem like
0: good for the skin.
1: It would make the baby slippery.
0: It was.
1: Which is just what you want with a brand newborn baby. Let's make this baby really slippery while its skull hasn't quite formed yet.
0: Well,
1: you got to mind its fontanelle.
0: The head,
1: yeah,
0: the soft part of the head, right, where the brain could been in.
1: What are some other products you just never run out of? Turtle wax was one.
0: Oh, yeah. That's where, and do they, I guess they still sell it, but I've not seen a guy in 20 years out in the driveway wiping wax on his car.
1: I walked by the other day and I saw a guy out there doing
0: really?
1: It. Buddy, this guy had the, your son is walkie-talking me on my Apple Watch. This guy was out there. Not only had he waxed it up, this car of his, had that buffer with the cord on it.
0: Oh, he's for Will.
1: That's the guy straight from the 80s, buddy.
0: I just used to go out there with a rag, and you know that white stuff, it turns into like a... It dries up, and if you don't get it all, it'll drive you crazy. Waxing a car sucks, man. And, oh, I had a hot date once in high school. And I had some time to kill, but I didn't have any wax. So you know what I did? And do not do this. But I needed the car to look shiny for my date. And I had a Toyota Camry, not bragging, 1987 model. And I took the Armor All that makes all the leather look shiny.
1: Yeah.
0: And I sprayed it all over the outside of the car.
1: You a nerd, dog. You waxed your car before a date back in the day?
0: Not even waxed. I Armor-All'd the
1: just
0: outside of it.
1: Greased it up, yeah?
0: Greased it up. It looked good for the date, and then the next day, all hell broke loose.
1: What did it do?
0: It was disgusting. It turned it, like, it almost faded the paint or something. I don't know. And then every now and then, you go to QT around here, and what is a guy doing? He takes that thing that's meant for the windshield wiper. I've seen on multiple occasions, at a QT, a guy just basically washing his car with the squeegee thing.
1: That disgusting smelling water.
0: Why did they put?
1: That's fart water.
0: What human waste in there? What is that water?
1: You mentioned Armor All. What a confusing product, because I had Armor All once, sprayed on the leather seats, and go, I'll hit the brake and gas pedals with it as well as the steering wheel.
0: That's a
1: tremendous mistake because that never completely dries up.
0: Then you can't stop or go or turn.
1: Anything.
0: You might as well just walk at that point. It is. Why is that so slippery? It sure is. Armor All. But then I heard it makes your leather look good, but it destroys it in the end.
1: Oh, no.
0: Yeah. It's the Bull.

0: the Bull with Tiger Den. I was reading on a Tulsa kind of message board here. Someone was asking, does Broken Arrow still do Wedding Wednesdays?
1: What is even that?
0: I guess you go to the courthouse and they, I guess people who are ordained hang out down there. And if you just want to go down there and get married on a Wednesday, then you can just meet a guy who's ordained and he can sign the marriage certificate for you real quick.
1: Oh.
0: Wedding Wednesday. How about that?
1: I never heard of such a thing.
0: You know, I'm ordained. Why do people ask me to do that? I stink at speaking in public. And I've been asked to officiate some weddings, and I had to go on and do that thing where you jump online and you become a minister for a second.
1: Mm-hmm.
0: And I thought they were going to ask, like, religious questions or, you know, about the Bible or whatever, right? And the only question they really had to become an ordained minister, and I've got the certificate and everything, the only question they really had is, do you have $60? And if you answered yes, they were like, congratulations, minister. And then I could legally sign people's marriage certificates.
1: I think AB from work here, I think, is ordained. And I don't know. What are y'all doing?
0: I don't know. A friend asked you, hey, can you hitch me and this lady? And I'm like, what am I supposed to say?
1: I say, nah, no thanks, buddy. I ain't doing all that.
0: Well, I did it, and
1: You should have asked, why aren't you taking this marriage seriously? Just going to get your buddy to...
0: What, do you think this is a prank?
1: Yeah, just get your buddy to do it? It doesn't...
0: Yeah. And I married this one couple, Anthony and Kelsey, and I got caught up in all the wedding festivities. I forgot to sign the marriage certificate. They go on honeymoon the next week. Not even technically married.
1: Mm.
0: So I had to wait. See how bad I am at it? I'm going to officiate your wedding one day, dude.
1: I would go to the church and get like a real minister. I'm not going to get just some clown.
0: Wait, I'm a clown? I'm just some clown to you. We've known each other for 20 years. Some clown. It's 98.5.

0: It's 7:40 this morning. We love the bullfight. I think a lot of people just like to play the bullfight. I mean, we've had people win and they go, now what did I win?
1: Also, Kelly the Giver, he calls up and he
0: just gives
1: somehow
0: away.
1: He wins every time. He just gives it away every time. Speaking of giving away, when I was a kid, the very first bit of mail I ever got was from the Shoney Bear.
0: The Shoney's restaurant.
1: Shoney Bear Club. What was that thing called? Mm-hmm, you were a member of it too, right?
0: I was. And also local TV stations, they'd have like the kids club and all that kind of stuff. And you get mail and it was very exciting.
1: Probably my first piece of mail ever was like a birthday greeting from then. And now you enter in your email address at places and they email you a happy birthday. And sometimes they send you like a coupon or something like that. My birthday is tomorrow. So I've been getting these happy birthday emails from these different businesses, or if I have an app with these places, sometime they'll send me a little something, sometime not very good. We'll start with American Eagle.
0: Okay.
1: They sent me an email, says, happy birthday, Daniel. Here's a $5 birthday reward. We can go ahead and keep that. $5? What's that going to do?
0: Just get you in the store. It's not really worth anything.
1: No.
0: You shop at American Eagle.
1: Yeah, sometimes.
0: Okay.
1: But what are you, Joan Rivers? Where do you shop, buddy? Gucci?
0: You buy my clothes from Sam's Club.
1: What else did I get? One from Texas Roadhouse. Happy birthday, Daniel. Free appetizer. Boom.
0: That's okay.
1: What you mean that's okay? That's really good. That's all a whole free appetizer.
0: Settle down, buddy. Good Lord.
1: Well, what do you mean that? Well, that ain't nothing.
0: What is an appetizer at Texas Roadhouse? Bowl of mushrooms or something?
1: How can I do a show with you? You don't know what an appetizer is at
0: Texas
1: Roadhouse.
0: I know what it is. What is the item on the menu?
1: I don't know. Onion, you know that thing?
0: Yeah.
1: They don't call it the blooming onion. They call it like their rattlesnake or something, like cactus something. Then that was it. Everywhere else, they send you one that's just like, happy birthday, come on by.
0: That's it, huh?
1: Yeah. Like, don't send me a happy birthday message without a coupon attached. Don't waste your time. And don't say happy birthday, come on in. That does me no good.
0: I used to get cards in the mail from loved ones on my birthday. Now, the only card I get in the mail is from my dentist.
1: Oh, no.
0: Yeah. I hope you're smiling. It's your birthday.
1: Well, I mean, I don't understand why a company would send you a happy birthday thing without
0: top of mind awareness. Now you're thinking about it.
1: Yeah, I'm thinking how I'm not going to go. Like, Olive Garden just sends me a thing that's like, happy birthday. We got new sauces. Okay. I mean, for God's sake!
0: Wait, now you're mad at him for saying
1: happy
0: birthday.
1: I'm a little angry, yeah, because don't waste my time. Don't waste my minutes.
0: All right. You only have so many heartbeats in life, and you don't want to waste it on this.
1: Well, I mean, cell phone minutes.
0: You still use minutes?
1: That's how I still do.
0: A lot of people have no idea what you're talking about. When cell phones first came out, they gave you like 60 minutes a month or something, and you had to do all your phone calls like real quick.
1: They were like, you can get 60 minutes a month, and 1 MB of data.
0: Also, the internet was like that. AOL would give you 60 minutes or something a month, and then you had to go check your email real quick and then log off. There was none of this, let's just watch TikTok for 5 hours.
1: It was a special
0: thing. $10,000.
1: And if you would have got an email from Olive Garden that says, hey, guess what? We have pasta. You'd have been very upset.
0: Because you had to burn your little minutes there, but now it's all unlimited. And we don't quite have unlimited free tickets this morning, but we do have two.
1: Flatland Cavalry tickets coming up at 7:40.
0: That's the bullfight this morning right here. Good morning, guys.
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2: A very hot and humid Tuesday for us. Temperatures in the mid-80s by the lunch hour with highs in the low 90s today and maximum heat indices about 105. Heat advisories in effect. Beat the heat. Check the back seat. Never leave a child or a pet in the car. Intense heat and humidity continue this week. A few showers Wednesday morning. Storm chances return by Thursday night. From the Bob Mills Weather Center, I'm News on 6 meteorologist Stacia Knight.
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1: 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You can exit at 121st, head east to Elmwood, north to 81st, and then back west to rejoin 75 with traffic. I'm Randy Fuller.
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0: 98.5 The Bull, Tig and Daniel at 7:33. Hey, Daniel.
1: What's happening?
0: Hey, I saw people are still liking your photo of your mullet and stuff. And Daniel shaved the side of his head and he drew lines in it or something. And then he looks like MC Hammer.
1: Thank you.
0: A mullet and all that kind of stuff.
1: I was going to not bring this up right now because we got to do the bullfight coming up in 7 minutes. But I was going to tell you, it's been nice knowing you.
0: Well, what happened?
1: People reached out to me, or this one person in particular reached out and goes, hey, I noticed in your pictures you have Frank's sign.
0: Frank's sign? What's that mean?
1: I was wanting to look at your earlobes. It's a mark on the earlobe, like a diagonal mark on the earlobe. You can look this up while I'm telling you about it.
0: Okay.
1: And I guess they had noticed in one of my pictures I have what's called Frank's sign, which is a diagonal line in the earlobe, and it's supposedly
0: it's like a crease.
1: Yeah, it's a crease, and supposedly it's

0: a indicator of cardiovascular disease or diabetes. So, that's about it for me.
1: Wait, so you're wrapping it up?
0: I could be over. I don't know. I got to reach out to my doctor now, Dr. Carradini, and be like, hey, man, I got Frank's sign. Is that something that we really go by, or is it all the blood work? Because I get a yearly physical, and I keep up with all that.
1: I don't know. Is that just hocus pocus and stuff?
0: I don't know. I mean, you saw it. It's not.
1: I will say.
0: Like, that's medical websites. Don't totally dismiss it.
1: What?
0: Because you're. Take off your headphones. I want to see if you have Frank's sign.
1: Okay.
0: Oh, boy.
1: Do I have Frank's sign?
0: No, you don't.
1: Oh, I'm sorry.
0: Listen to this guy start breathing heavy, thinking he's really going to go.
1: Do I have Frank's sign?
0: I didn't see the other earlobe. Let me see it. I think you're good.
1: So it's almost like palm reading or whatever, except they can predict if you're going to have a heart attack because of your ear.
0: What I saw on the websites that I looked at was it can be an indicator.
1: Listen to this. A visible wrinkle or crease running diagonally across the earlobe from the tragus to the outer edge. Well, not
0: my tragus.
1: Yeah, got to watch out for your tragus. Well, not a definitive diagnostic tool, medical studies identified as a potential dermatological marker for an increased risk of underlying cardiovascular conditions, such as coronary artery disease and stroke risk.
0: Audio, please.
1: Okay.
0: That's probably it for me, guys.

0: country. Do you feel like I live my life like a candle in the wind, Tug?
1: Yes, and I will, as your friend, I will spread your ashes on the Arkansas River.
0: Thank you. And the stars spell out your name. I want you to spread my ashes in the Strait of Hormuz. Like a candle in the wind. Wearing your American flag t-shirt. I don't know. So I think, though, that the blood work and yearly physical probably are more of an indicator than Frank's sign. But I got to be honest, I don't like seeing, uh-oh, you got that Frank sign.
1: Yeah, I've never heard of such.
0: Well, you'd be digging into it now.
1: Guess what? I'll be looking at my ear.
0: Yeah, this guy's going to be looking at his earlobes coming up here.
1: Rearview mirror every morning. 98.5 The Bull. Hey, whiskey drink.

0: We had to bring in backup. Good morning, it's 98.5 The Bull. We're about to get to the bullfight. We brought in backup. Our boss, DC, is going to be here to take over. We found out Daniel has something called Frank Sign because you did that little photo shoot with your mullet. And a lady noticed your earlobe.
1: You have severe Frank's Sign.
2: Yeah, thank you, guys.
0: Which means you're going to have a heart attack.
2: I mean, it could. But I guess we all could. But I also go get a yearly physical and everything.
0: They said it's good. Like, you're good on the yearly physical, right? But you got the weird earlobe. So I don't know about you, man. I'm concerned.
2: This could be it, guys.
0: I know.
2: Go ahead and laugh, DC. Watch me pass away and you're going to sound like a real butthole.
1: I feel like one, too.
0: Wow, that's your boss, too, man.
2: Well, he's laughing at my Frank sign, buddy.
1: I am fascinated by this. You learn something new every day.
2: I had never heard of it either.
3: If I die young, bury me inside, lay me down.
0: Is that too much?
1: Have you picked out your song yet?
2: This is going to be it.
1: Are we going with Freebird, or what are you going with?
0: Freebird wouldn't be bad.
2: If I die young, at like almost 50.
1: If I leave here tomorrow.
0: If I die.
2: All right, guys.
0: At a reasonable.
2: Go ahead, laugh it up.
0: You're the one. Hey, I did see, there was a lady on TV and a doctor was watching the show. And he contacted the producers and saved a lady's life.
2: Yeah. Could be what has happened to me. If I do pass away, Tig, I will be leaving you all my debt.
0: Thank you, man.
2: In my last will and testament.
0: I can't wait to not pay that off.
2: All right, guys. Enough tomfoolery. Let's get down to business. Flatland Cavalry is coming to do a memorial show for me at the Cove inside the River Spirit Casino Resort July 9th. And you could be there for free if you can defeat your opponent. 918-879-9898. The Bullfight brought to you by Watts Wright Electric.
0: And DC will serve as a lifeline as well this morning.
1: Lifeline.
0: So, good. Lifeline.
1: Yeah. To Daniel.
0: That after Corey Kent on 98.5 The Bull, Tig and Daniel.

0: Making some memories this morning with the 98.5 The Bull fight. What are we playing for today, Daniel?
1: Flatland Cavalry's come to the Cove inside the River Spirit Casino Resort July 9th. If you can defeat your opponent, you're there for free. The Bullfight brought to you by Watts Ride Electric. Joining us on line one is Craig. Line two is Anthony. Craig, you say you run maintenance at a nursing home. Is that true?
2: Yes, sir.
1: What's the main thing you have to fix over there?
2: Toilets.
0: Oh, boy. Okay.
2: Yeah. Yeah.
0: Good gig. I hear the people in the nursing home, they're flirting with each other all the time. Is that true?
2: It happens from time to time.
0: I know.
1: Okay, guys. Anthony works at an animal rescue. Anthony, what's the name of your animal rescue if we want to reach out and help?
3: Kenwood Animal Rescue.
1: Kenwood Animal Rescue. And you say you're out rescuing cats and dogs today?
3: Yes, we had 10 cats and 6 dogs, getting them spayed and neutered, and then we are currently in Pineville, Missouri.
1: There you go. What are the cats' names?
3: Oh, there's Sprinkles, there's Lover, there's... Oh, there's a lot.
1: Okay, well, Sprinkles...
4: Fluffy,
1: gonna,
4: yeah, Buttons.
1: All right, Sag, I couldn't help notice two gentlemen today.
0: It sure is.

0: Anthony, are you absolutely soaking wet this morning?
1: Nope, we are bone dry.
0: All right.
2: All right, that's too bad.
0: Okay. All right, guys, it's enough tomfoolery. Let's get down to business. Today's quiz, first name vocabulary words. All the answers to these questions are common first names. You have two lifelines today. If you need Tyke's help, you'll say, Tyke, Tyke, I need your help. You made a vow. Or you can call on DC here, who is also in the studio. So two lifelines. This could get a little tough. Are you ready to go here? Craig, you were the first to get through. This is a male cat.
3: Tom.
0: Tomcat is correct. Anthony. High-ranking university administrator.
1: Dean.
0: Dean is correct. Craig. In radio communications, it means message received.
3: Tyke, I need some help.
0: Tyke, he needs your help. You made a vow in radio communications. It means message received. You've been communicating with your son via walkie-talkie, and you're on the radio. Surely you'll get this one correct.
2: I would say Roger.
0: Roger that. That is correct.
4: Roger.
0: Anthony, Roger. To walk into water.
1: Wade
0: is correct. Oh. Craig. Honest or blunt?
3: Honest Joe or honest?
2: What?
3: I have no idea.
0: Craig, would you like to use a lifeline or you just want to take a L on that one?
3: Yeah, you get a lifeline.
0: All right. DC is your only lifeline left.
4: Oh, wow.
0: So honest and blunt.
4: I was going with Honest Abe.
0: So you don't know either?
4: Is it not Abe?
0: It is not Abe, I'll tell you that. It's Frank. Let me be Frank.
4: Like Frank's sign.
0: Yeah. Ear sign, yeah.
4: Yeah.
0: Anthony, distilled wine such as cognac.
1: Tyke, need your help.
0: Tyke, he needs your help. You made a vow. Distilled wine such as cognac. It's also a very popular first name.
2: I don't know anything about wine, man.
4: Wine a lot.
2: Yeah, I do that, but that's got an H in it. That's a different one. I don't know the answer, so he's just going to have to take a stab at it.
0: Anthony, any guess at all? You're running out of time here. It was Brandy.
2: I thought you said it was dude names.
0: I didn't say dude names. I just said first names. Right. Don't be sexist, Tyke. Craig.
3: Yeah.
0: DNA segment.
3: DNA segments.
0: Mm-hmm.
3: I have no idea, guys. I have no idea.
0: That would be Gene.
2: How did we miss that?
0: You guys are having a rough time today.
4: Yeah.
0: Anthony, this word means to pry open.
2: What do you say?
0: Say again?
1: Second lifeline.
0: Oh, second lifeline.
2: Oh, DC's up.
4: Oh,
2: DC.
4: Damn.
2: Yeah.
0: To pry open.
4: To pry open.
0: Mm-hmm.
4: Jack.
2: I think it's, is it Jimmy?
0: It's a Jimmy, the lock.
2: Yeah.
1: Oh.
2: That close.
0: Right. Craig has two. Anthony has two. Final questions here. Craig. Terse to the point of rudeness. Terse to the point of rudeness.
3: Can you say that one more time?
0: Terse to the point of rudeness.
2: Terse, isn't that's another word.
3: Yeah. Terse.
0: We were looking for Kurt.
2: Ah. Okay, so if he gets this one, he wins, right?
0: That's correct.
2: Okay.
0: Anthony, from a long time ago, there was an election. This is waste paper produced from using a hole punch. Waste paper produced from using a hole punch.
1: Confetti.
4: My old friend dudes. Confetti.
0: A very popular name, Confetti. No, it was from Al Gore, and the election was One because of hanging. Chads. Chads.
2: Oh. So we're tied up. Guys, the next question is for both of you at the same time as we get into the tiebreaker. Don't say the answer. Say your name. That's how you buzz in like Jeopardy. Say your name first, okay?
3: All right.
2: All right, here we go, boys.
0: Very strong wind.
3: Anthony. Craig.
0: Anthony was the first to get through.
1: Very strong wind.
2: Yeah.
1: Gust.
2: Gust is not
3: Do I
2: right.
3: get the guess on it?
0: You do now get a chance to steal. It was not gust.
3: Gale.
0: Gale is correct, and with that, Craig has defeated Anthony in the 98-5 The Bull Fight, a very close contest. Craig, are you going to hold on to these tickets or give them to Anthony? Anthony, why should Craig give you the tickets this morning?
1: Well, he won fair and square, but I'll take them if he don't want them.
0: All right, Craig, the decision is yours.
3: I am going to give him the tickets.
0: Look at that, Anthony, Craig, and... A twist of fate has decided to give you the tickets. Anthony, if you want to tell Craig, thank you.
1: Thank you, Craig. Appreciate it. In church, we say we don't.
0: You heard
3: You're
0: what he said.
3: Enjoy yourself.
0: What did he say?
2: Nobody knows.
0: All right, guys. Well, new friends are made. Anthony, congratulations. Craig, thank you so much. Guys, do me a favor. Give me three numbers and an animal.
3: 98.5
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6: A very hot and humid Tuesday for us. Temperatures in the mid-80s by the lunch hour with highs in the low 90s today and maximum heat indices about 105. Heat advisories in effect. Beat the heat. Check the back seat. Never leave a child or a pet in the car. Intense heat and humidity continue this week. A few showers Wednesday morning. Storm chances return by Thursday night. From the Bob Mills Weather Center, I'm News on 6 meteorologist Stacia Knight.
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1: Pretty good through Elm, and after 129th, it's reduced to one lane, but that opens up well ahead of 169. Southbound 169 through Owosso is all clear right now. With traffic, I'm Randy Fuller.
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5: Well, the Oklahoma sunshine is going to be pretty hot today. We're in the 90s, but it's going to feel like 104 to 105. This is the time of the year where you discover that you had chapstick that melted. You ever try to get that out? Your chapstick melts, and then it's like a wax, and then you got to try to get that out, and there's all this dirt in it. It's disgusting. But I see people every now and then with a chapstick keychain.
6: Oh, yeah. That's got to be melted.
5: So it's going to be a very, very hot day today. Like I said, in the 90s, we're going to feel like 105.
6: Could you do some of your famous tips to beat the heat?
5: Yeah, you can get a wet towel. You can turn on the air. You can go inside.
6: Good stuff.
5: I know nobody ever thought to go inside, but...

0: know, Daniel, oftentimes when we give away tickets to play the bullfight, we know a lot of people are calling, but we hear a lot of times people getting through more often than others. And who is with us this morning right now? We got a caller. He says he's been getting in more often because of something changed with your cell phone. Is that right? What's your name again?
1: Craig.
0: All right, Craig. So tell us, you used to call and you couldn't get through, and now, boom, something happened with your cell phone. What happened with your cell phone, and now you're getting in all the time?
1: Well, I was a U.S. Cellular customer, but they've been bought out by T-Mobile. And now, since they've been bought out and T-Mobile is my carrier, every time I call, I get through.
0: Ain't that crazy? We were wondering if it's a landline that's the secret or if it's a certain carrier, but you're saying T-Mobile, once you became part of the T-Mobile family, you're getting through more often to the bullfights and the cash giveaways and all that kind of stuff.
1: I mean, every time it rings before, it would just kind of give me a busy signal all the time, and I never could get through. And now, since it's kind of switched over, every time at least I get a ring, and you guys pick up and hang up because you're trying to get the numbers you need, and I've gotten through every time since I've been switched over.
2: You know, we've theorized for years, Tig, that must have something to do with it, the cell phone carrier, and apparently it's true because some people get through constantly, and some people say, I've tried to get through for 5 years and never made it through.
0: Yeah. We need to, when we take a call, ask the carrier real quick and come up with, like, a ledger and see.
2: Yeah.
0: Do a little scientific study.
2: You can do all that. I'm not going to tell everybody's thing, but that's got to be what it is.
0: So he says T-Mobile's a way to get through. I don't know. This is not an ad for them. I'm just saying that this is what his experience is like.

0: It's 98.5 The Bull with Tiger Den. Our high, I was looking at Stephen Nairns on News on 6, and they said, listen to this. Today at noon, you could get sunburn within 10 minutes of sun exposure. Mm. That's pretty rough right there. I mean, you could easily just be walking around for a second. 10 minutes, sunburned, right there. And I read the best thing that a guy can do for their face is wear 30 SPF every day. And ladies, too, don't be sexist, Daniel. Mm-hmm. Do you wear SPF every day?
1: Do I?
0: Yeah.
1: No. I should, but I don't.
0: Your dad went and got microdermabrasion. He's like Clint Eastwood, but he goes to the spa. I don't get it.
1: Yeah. Clint Eastwood if he goes and gets pedicures. You're right.
0: Your dad never talks. He's like, yeah, no. He's like a cowboy or something, but then he goes to the spa.
1: Yeah.
0: I'm thinking about going to the
1: and
0: spa.
1: I'm like, Dad, you know, what do you get these pedicures for? And like you said, he's kind of Clint Eastwood-esque. He's like, it's good for your personal hygiene. Okay.
0: It makes my day.
1: It's
0: like weird. I remember the one time I decided to go get a tan because I was white like Casper the Ghost. And I said, I'm going to go to one of them tanning beds. And I didn't do it often, but just enough to kind of get going. And I go in there and it's a bunch of ladies sitting there and they try to sell you all that stuff, you know, that extra stuff. And there's just ladies in there and me. And then I look over and I see another guy and I'm like, whew, at least I'm not the only guy in here. And the guy turns around, it's Daniel. Just me and Daniel at the tanning salon together.
1: Well, before I go on a vacation, I'll lay down a base tan. I'll get, because I have a farmer's tan now because I walk so much. And you got to get rid of that, right?
0: I don't like to go to the beach. And like, I go to the beach and my body reflects energy back to the sun. It's like a mirror to the sun. The sun's up there like, whoa, whoa, whoa, I need sunglasses. But yeah, you have to get a base tan, otherwise you will fry at the beach. But I used to get so tan growing up, and that's why my skin's all messed up. Daniel says my face looks like a catcher's mitt, which hurts. You know, I struggle. Mm-hmm. But I got to where I didn't even need suntan lotion to not get burned. However, it destroyed my skin. And if I would say to young people out there, take care of that skin, because you're not going to like it later.
1: Yes. The young people do look to you for advice.
0: Yes, they do.
1: Especially your beauty advice. Yes. Is it still like, are they still like really upset if you go to a tanning bed? They'll really let you have it about that.
0: Some people do, yeah. It's 98.5 The Bull, Tiger and Daniel. Got some free stuff next.

0: He conducts this game called Password, and he stinks at it because it's called Password, and then you got to guess two words like Olive Garden. Doesn't make any sense. I got to teach you how to do a contest today, Daniel.
1: All right, so now Crybaby is going to write the passwords, and I'll have to give the clues.
0: Yes, and sit back. And I mean, this is how you do a game show. You're like dumb Pat Sajak when you do this. Mm-hmm. I'm going to teach you how to do it. I got the original Password theme, ladies and gentlemen. Welcome into Password. Dana, what are we playing for today?
1: It's a Coors Light prize pack, a hat, koozie, Coors Light shirt and sunglasses, and the grand prize is a flyaway to see Lainey Wilson.
0: Thank you very much, Daniel, and let's start taking calls. Who's going to play Password today for all that? 918-879-9898, 918-879-9898 right now. And we'll play Password. I've written out the words, and you will try to get them to guess the word, Daniel. 918-879-9898. And here we go with Password. Hey, Tyga, Daniel, who's this?
2: This is Brian.
0: Brian, you ready to play Password?
2: I sure am.
0: Okay, so I've written the passwords today. I'll give you a little bit of help here. These are all things that you would see in Tulsa or people from Tulsa and that kind of stuff, okay? Or at least this area. Does that make sense? Okay. In our broadcast region, Dano, I'm going to hand you the first password right now.
1: I've not seen this. You get 5 one-word clues to see if I can get you to guess the password. Here we go, Brian.
0: This is your turn to talk, Dano.
1: Yeah, I'm looking at it. It doesn't make any sense. adjective, big, canyon.
2: Adjective, big canyon.
1: West. Tourist.
0: Boy, you suck at this, dude.
1: Hold on. Turn down this music a little bit. This guy is the one that's not doing very well. Adjective, canyon, west, tourist.
2: And this is something in Tulsa.
1: I don't know
0: in
1: where
0: the
1: he
0: area,
1: I don't
0: yes.
1: know where he gets that from, but think about what I'm saying here. Adjective,
0: Daniel, you
1: canyon, big, west, tourist.
0: All right, let me try. I'll try to give you some clues here because Daniel,
1: hold on,
0: that's the dumbest thing. All right, go ahead.
2: Yeah, I'm gonna need some more clues.
0: Okay. How about this?
1: This hits him. Go ahead.
0: Lake, dam, resort.
2: Keystone Dam?
0: Boats.
2: Lake.
0: Big.
2: Lake.
0: Okay.
1: Now, can we agree that
2: Grand
1: it's...
2: Lake?
1: That we can,
0: Grand Lake?
1: Grand
0: Lake. There you go.
1: The answer was Grand, so I was going for Grand Canyon because big, tourist, west. This is Brian here. This is not me. I don't take any responsibility for that.
2: I did think Grand Canyon, but I'm like, there's no canyon in...
1: I said canyon in the clues. Please, this music is driving me nuts. Turn it down a little bit.
0: He's telling you that there's no canyon in Tulsa's area. Okay. Try this, Dana. Golly.
1: No. Golly Brian on that one. I don't take responsibility for that one.
0: I wish he would come up here and just bash you.
1: Novel. Hinton. Movie. Greasers.
2: Outsiders.
1: Yes, The Outsiders.
0: All right, so we got one there. I'll ding the bell. Boy, Daniel's a little ornery this
1: morning. It's not me. It was obviously Grand, and everybody listening had to hear it.
0: You're an angry little man.
1: That's you, dog. All right, Brian, are you ready here?
2: I think so.
1: Giant golden statue.
2: The driller
1: is correct. Driller.
0: Another ding. See, now you're getting the hang of it, Daniel.
1: No, I've had...
0: He's like, West.
1: Listen, Archer. I had the hang of it. It's Brian, who... He didn't have the hang
0: Brian,
1: of it.
0: Brian, come beat him.
2: Yeah. I'll see you guys around again.
1: All right. Tig, size, fish. Claremore.
2: Tig... Size, fish, Claremore.
1: Blue
2: whale?
1: Whale is it, yes.
0: Yes, that's the correct answer.
2: That's Catoosa. That's not Claremore.
1: Whatever.
0: You're the worst at this, Daniel.
1: Hey, did he not get it? He got it, didn't he?
2: I did, only because I live in Catoosa.
1: This guy doesn't even know where he's at.
0: All right, go on with your clue.
1: All right. Black natural resource. Drill. Oil.
0: There you go. And one, just a bonus one here. This one's hard, but it's a, I'll tell you, it's a person born here.
1: Saturday Night Live Bill. Stefan.
2: Yeah, that'll help.
0: Comedian?
2: Bill Murray?
0: No, he's not from here, but was Bill, what was it?
1: Bill Hader is from here.
0: Yeah, he's on SNL.
2: Oh, yeah, never heard of it. Never heard of it.
1: Is he saying her, never heard of her? He thinks the lady's name is Bill? See, I got a bad contestant
2: here. Yeah, never heard of him.
1: All right, Brian. Well, thank you for playing. He wasn't too bad.
0: So now he's got the Coors Light prize pack.
1: Hold on. What was he saying? What are you saying, Brian?
2: Your clues are kind of tough.
1: No, they weren't. You got them. You got them all right except for Grant and Bill Hader.
0: Do you need a Xanax or something, Daniel?
1: What are you talking about, sir?
0: I mean, you're just being a nasty little man today.
1: I have to say that I think that he should have got the Grand one.
0: Okay. All right. Fair enough.
2: I should have.
0: Shame on you.
1: All right. Well, you got yourself that Coors Light prize pack, Brian, and you now qualify for that Lainey Wilson flyaway. Do us a favor, Brian. Give us three numbers and an animal.
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4: A very hot and humid Tuesday for us. Temperatures in the mid-80s by the lunch hour with highs in the low 90s today and maximum heat indices about 105. Heat advisories in effect. Beat the heat. Check the back seat. Never leave a child or a pet in the car. Intense heat and humidity continue this week. A few showers Wednesday morning. Storm chances return by Thursday night. From the Bob Mills Weather Center, I'm News on 6 meteorologist Stacia Knight.
0: You can't raise your arms. 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
5: Associated with the road work at 96th in Jenks. Also westbound on the BA, crowding in the exit lane on the approach to I-44 clears up from that point 10 minutes into the IDL downtown. With traffic, I'm Randy Fuller.
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0: found out we have a couple extra slots for tonight. Who's coming by the studios and you can get up close and personal with?
1: All the way from Australia, Mac Geiger. He's going to be doing a show at Kane's Ballroom tomorrow night, but you could see like a little mini show tonight. We only got two slots left, Tig, so if you want to send a message to us on the 98.5 The Bulls Facebook page, if we can work you in. We only got two slots left.
0: Yeah, you
1: got
0: to be available
1: tonight, though.
0: 5:30 today. 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If you can do that, then maybe we can get you in. But please let us know. 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
1: I don't want to brag, but we also have chicken fingers that will be available.
0: And chicken fingers. And Mac Geiger playing Kane's Ballroom tomorrow night. But you get to see him before all that.

98.5 The Bull, Tig and Daniel. I saw news on 6. They say at noon today you get sunburned in 10 to 15 minutes. They say, not tan, sunburned in 10 or 15 minutes. How about those guys that work outside? They wear those big floppy hats. I guess you have to. Lots of people wear long sleeves, too, in this hot weather, 105.

0: stayed up at the lake last night, Dan. I went out to eat, and it wasn't very busy. Monday at the lake is a pretty quiet day, but I got to overhear, and you've worked in restaurants before, and I got to kind of overhear what it's like, the backstage pass of what it's like to work in a restaurant. And the chef or the cook said, hey, that lady didn't tip me out. What did that mean? She's supposed to share her tips?
1: I've never heard of the chef getting a tip out. The busboy or somebody like that typically gets a tip out, but not the chef.
0: So the idea is if a lady got, let's say, $80 to $100 in tips, they then go pay off the busboy?
1: I used to be a busboy. That's exactly what I did in New York City.
0: Yes.
1: So I received a small, pay, shift pay, and then at the end of the night, they had to what's called tip me out, and I think it was like 5% of their tips.
0: Now, that was a requirement, or was that a courtesy?
1: Yeah. That was a requirement.
0: But you got 5%?
1: If it would have been a courtesy, I would not have received a dime.
0: Wait a second. So, I know that, waiters, they can pay them, $2 or $3 an hour, mm-hmm. but their real money comes from tips, right? But the busboy has that same deal?
1: No, we made $75 a shift, and then I received 5% of everyone's tips for the night.
0: And what would that look like? I mean, an average night, 5% of a waiter's tips.
1: $100.
0: What?
1: Yeah, I made more being a busboy than I did working at
0: MTV.
1: Wait
0: a second. 5% was $100?
1: Well, this was a very high-end restaurant in New York, so the average bill was
0: those people were making... Wait, the waiters are making six figures.
1: But this is also New York City. And yeah, six figures is not the same as
0: right. $3,000 for a postage stamp size flat. Mm-hmm. Yeah. And one of your friends, she went on Ellen because Ellen was trying to find the smallest apartment in New York City, and your friend had the smallest apartment they could find.
1: My roommate named Megan, she after she moved out with me and Warden, all three of us lived together, and then once she moved out, she got an apartment that was it was so small, it was featured on the Ellen DeGeneres Show.
0: Yes, and I think they hooked her up with some nice things or something like that. But yeah, New York City, you make $100,000 in New York City, and you're on Skid Row. That does nothing for you, right?
1: Oh, yeah.
0: That's a tough city to live in.
1: But I thought it was weird that I made more being a busboy than I did at MTV at the time.
0: Yeah.
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3: A very hot and humid Tuesday for us. Temperatures in the mid-80s by the lunch hour with highs in the low 90s today and maximum heat indices about 105. Heat advisories in effect. Beat the heat. Check the back seat. Never leave a child or a pet in the car. Intense heat and humidity continue this week. A few showers Wednesday morning. Storm chances return by Thursday night. From the Bob Mills Weather Center, I'm News on 6 meteorologist Stacia Knight.
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1: To continue to be a problem all day today. Both directions of 75 are down to one lane as a result. Westbound on the BA looking pretty good right now from 145th to Utica. With traffic, I'm Randy Fuller.
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0: Hey, we're going to be a taste of summer this Saturday. It looks like the weather will cooperate. Do we ever figure out, Daniel, if it's we're out there for 3 hours or 2 hours? Because the calendar says three, and now I'm seeing these
1: emails. I'm going to be out there for 2 hours. You can be out there as long as you'd like.
0: Okay, so but officially 9 until 11. We got free stuff at the 98.5 The Bull tent. You're going to be eating ice cream. It's going to be a great time. Taste of summer this weekend in Broken Arrow.
1: 9 from 11 for Daniel, 9 to 12 for Ty, as he's said several times on the air.
0: Yeah.
1: So you can do that extra hour, buddy.
0: I like to take a break, though, every now and then during those events.
1: Yeah, Tiger will just go missing for about an hour sometime.
0: I just go sit in the porta potty and just hang out.
1: Yeah, rather be in the heat.
0: It's the Bull.

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0: 98.5 The Bull. I lived over across from Racers, and we threw a neighborhood party one time, and I had to rent a porta potty. We were just talking about porta potties. And now the technology is, remember back in the day, the idea would, you'd tump it over when somebody was in it and ha, ha, ha, and they've got human waste on them and stuff. Now the porta potties have got technology that if you tip it over, it doesn't spill out of the hole anymore. So that's, that prank is over.
1: Was that ever a prank? That's
0: I saw it on Jackass, but I mean, yeah, like, even for me and you, that's life, too much.
1: In real life, that would give you the license to murder somebody. Jury is ever going to be like, well, no, nah. You know, they're going to be like, oh, yeah, of course he did.
0: Yeah, I had a stranger's doo-doo on my face, and I killed the guy. They'd be like,
1: free to go.
0: Yeah, they'd give you a medal. It's 98.5 The Bull, Tig and Daniel.

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0: 98.5 The Bull, Tig and Dano. I drove into work really early this morning thinking nobody's on the roads. A lot of people wake up early, Dano. We think nobody's listening at 5 o'clock, but those roads are packed out there.
1: I live across the street from a Orange Theory Fitness, and sometimes on my way to work, you know, we get here very early, I see people coming out of that gym. They've gone to do their Orange Theory workout, and I'm like, you guys are psychos.
0: That takes some motivation before you go work, you know, in your office job. You're working out before work. It's totally dark.
1: That's not even the morning. That's still night. Like, you woke up at 3 in the night to go work out in the Orange Theory.
0: Do I hate them because I'm jealous that they can do that?
1: I don't know, but they are psychos.
0: It's not even.

0: So Daniel found out. He took a photo shoot with his new mullet and stuff. And then a lady commented about your earlobe. I guess it's like palm reading where they think, you know, you got a line across your palm, you'll have prosperity in life or whatever. But apparently, if you got a crease on your earlobe, that means you're going to have a heart attack. And you've got it on both ears.
1: It's not a 100% accurate medical thing, but it is something that people have studied. They say they studied this for years. It's called Frank's sign. And that's where they look and see if you have two vertical creases on your earlobe. You can look this up, by the way. It's not
0: I looked
1: completely
0: it up,
1: made
0: and,
1: up.
0: And some people do believe that if you've got Frank's sign, which is a crease on your earlobe, that you're at higher risk for cardiovascular issues. Ain't that crazy?
1: Yeah, it's real crazy. I'm not a huge fan of it.
0: And now I'm going to be walking around work looking at everybody's ear
1: to see,
0: and I'm not going to be able to stop. You know what I'm saying?
1: I'm going to be an ear gazer. Yeah, I can't wait now to get off the air so I can start looking around
0: at
1: everybody's
0: ear. I'm
1: going
0: to go over to the sales department. I'm going to check everybody out. I'm going to go look at their ears. It's going to be very creepy.
1: You're not to do that because you don't have what it takes to.
0: What do you mean I don't have what it takes?
1: Because you'll make people uncomfortable.
0: Well, why don't I just come out and say, can I see your earlobe?
1: That's exactly why you don't need to be doing this.
0: So you're just
1: going to
0: glance?
1: Take a little glance. You can't walk up to a female coworker and go, let me see your earlobe.
0: Well, I'm looking out for their health, though.
1: You'll probably try to nibble with your earlobe.
0: That's how you tell if it's creased.
1: Oh, God.
0: Yeah, so check out, like, I know people are looking in the rearview mirror. If you've got a crease on your earlobe, you've got Frank's sign, which means a sign of cardiovascular disease in some circles
1: some
0: of the medical
1: community. I got to email my doctor, Dr. Carradina, and see if he also concurs with this. But he, you know, he gives me a physical every year. Surely he's looking at my blood work is a better indicator than my earlobe.
0: I would probably trust the blood work. And you ever had those things where they stick those wires to your chest?
1: An EKG
0: or something like that.
1: Yeah.
0: I went and got one and I'm fine. So I would trust those things more than I would the earlobe test.
1: But earlier when I was joking around, said, oh, no, Tyke, you also have it. There was a little hitch in your breath. You started to breathe heavily.
0: I got nervous.
1: You got scared there for about 5 seconds. You don't have it, by the way.
0: But everybody look in the rearview mirror, and if you got a crease in your earlobe, some circles of the medical community believe that you might have a cardiovascular issue. That's why people are getting up and going to Orange Theory in the mornings. I guess they found that crease.
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0: I swear, man, I go to the pharmacy. They got everything locked up at the pharmacy. They might as well just lock the front door. I mean, for real, and I've said this before, but I go to that CVS, and everything that I want is locked up, so I just don't buy it. Or I buy the off-brand. Like, if you want Crest White Strips, those are locked up. But the, you know, like the CBS version or the CVS version, that's all, you know, not locked up.
1: By their own admission, they have a real problem. They say if it's locked up, people won't buy it. And if it's unlocked, people will steal it. So what are they supposed to do?
0: Well, you know, Quick Trip went through this kind of with the things that are on the rollers, taquitos and stuff like that, and hot dogs. People are just making hot dogs and walking out the door. So they said, you know what we ought to do is put this stuff behind glass and you got to come up to the guy and order a hot dog and they'll go get it for you. But then everybody's ashamed that they're eating two hot dogs with cheese sauce on them and chili that they wouldn't order them anymore. So they lost money by putting them behind the glass and then they put them back out.
1: All that's about to change because now they're going to be able to put cameras up in CVS, Walgreens, places like that, that will literally be able to identify if you're stealing something, putting it in your coat or whatever.
0: And the bottom of the BOK tower here, they got that Quick Trip. Mm-hmm. You don't even ring it up. You put your credit card in when you walk in and they scan and know what you took.
1: That's probably...
0: And then they charge you as you walk out.
1: That's got to be the future.
0: That's got to be.
1: Whenever I'm scanning something, what was that, some store? I don't know if it was Walmart or what, but it goes, possible misscan. We think maybe you accidentally put something in your buggy you didn't scan. So, like, these cameras can watch and see what you're doing. When this AI sets in, they'll be able to identify suspicious behavior right off the bat. They'll tell if you've tucked something away and stolen it.
0: Yeah.
1: So I think all these lock and key things are going to be done with.
0: Yeah, I think eventually to get in the door, you're going to put in your credit card. It will open. Now they know your name. And then they're going to follow you around the store with a store with some type of fancy surveillance. And then you don't even have to go scan anything. And you just walk out and it knows what you got. They've already got the technology.
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0: this is where
1: you ever used dry shampoo? Some people swear by this stuff. I used it, and it just made me look like when I was, like, Halloween. You know how you would spray, like, something in your hair to make it a different color?
2: Oh,
1: like,
2: yeah.
1: My hair just turns white.
2: I think that's for, like, women who have longer hair. I don't think you would need a dry shampoo.
1: My sister was all over me about this, and then I found out she thinks my hair is thinning, and that's why she makes it look thicker. But, and then she tells me that you're not supposed to wash your hair every day. I must be like an oil factory, because if I wake up and I don't wash my hair,
2: you
1: I look like a greaser from outsiders.
2: You need to wash your hair every day.
1: No, ladies don't wash their hair all the time.
2: I know that. My grandmama used to wash like once a week, and I'm like, golly, that's nasty.
1: It is good. But ladies won't wash their hair.
2: If you want...
1: And when they do, they put all their extra hair on the side of the shower.
2: If you want volume or texture in your hair, use a sea salt spray, not dry shampoo.
1: Sea salt spray? What is that?
2: You ever gone to, the ocean?
1: Yeah.
2: To the beach? You grew up on the west, or the...
1: Southern Gulf.
2: Whatever.
1: Yeah.
2: You know, beach hair is good hair. So basically what they did is they just put salt and water.
1: Yeah. I will say that getting into the Gulf saltwater bodies... it's like also, I noticed it's a free pedicure because you're walking through that sand and the grit sort of cleans your toes and you get out and you can have pristine feet.
2: Okay.
1: And it rubs all the dead skin cells off
2: soon.
1: And all
2: you're
1: that.
2: It's creepy, dude. That's weird, man.
1: It's 98.5 The Bull. You're weird, man.

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1: to Oklahoma's own 98.

Flatland Cavalry. 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

0: I don't know what it is, man, but it's 98.5 The Bull, but I don't like sitting down playing a board game. I get bored playing the board game. I guess to me that's why it's called board game. But I tell you what game has stood the test of time that is from my childhood as well. And I'm telling you, like, they made it a little fancier and stuff. Battleship, where you go, hey, A3, and you go hit or miss. That game has still stood the test of time.
1: Do you really enjoy that one, huh?
0: Yes, and they kind of souped up the look. It's more modern now. It's not just that rectangle. They kind of got a cool shape to it and stuff. But it's still the same principle. You're just calling out things on a grid, and you hit and you miss, and it's fun to see my son strategize. Ooh, I got a hit. Which way is that ship going, up or down, left or right, and all that? And I got to tell you, a 10-year-old, whip your A at that game.
1: How long does it take to play one of those?
0: That's the other thing I love. 10 minutes in and out.
1: You know what we ought to do one morning on this show, live on the air for the very first time ever? Very high-stakes battleship game.
0: I see.
1: We put $100 on the line. Let it play out.
0: So, but I would have a board here, the battleship board. You'd have yours, and we'd have my guy or lady say, all right, we'll try his A5, and then you would say hit or miss. So they play with us, but we just mark it for them.
1: Perhaps. I don't know if we individually would get to keep the money. We've got to award it to whatever listener was playing for us. But I would tune into that. Would you?
0: No, it's about 10 minutes, though.
1: Okay. So
0: and, I mean, we would
1: have
0: to
1: rapid
0: fire. How
1: long is a television show and how long is a movie?
0: 30 minutes to 2 hours.
1: So you're telling me that if you're driving to work one morning, you hear two guys playing a very competitive game of high-stakes battleship. Let's make it $500. Are you telling me you're going to tune away?
0: I probably would listen.
1: Me
0: all right,
1: too.
0: Let's play high-stakes battleship on the radio.
1: We got to work it out a little bit, but it would be, I would have to listen to that.
0: But it stands the test of time. I love it because it's quick. It's fun. There's strategy involved. It's the perfect game. Card games, oh my God. Those go on and on and on, and God forbid you play Monopoly.
1: I can't stand a card game. You ever been to somebody's house, they want to play like a drinking game or something like that?
0: Yeah,
1: they're like, it's called Kings and Buttholes or something like that. And then they start trying to explain it to you. And about 30 minutes into the explanation, you're like, guys, I don't think I can get this. And then they always say, oh, just play, you'll get it. And then after about 30 minutes of playing it, I still have no clue what's going on.
0: Yeah, and they always come up. They're never playing anything you know, like just poker.
1: I know. Or, it's some made up.
0: They got something like, it's like, you want to trade, you do kings and peasants? Like,
1: yeah.
0: No, I don't. No, please. Can I leave? Like, yeah.
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1: All you need is three numbers and an animal.

0: This is 98.5 The Bull. We are Tig and Daniel.
1: We're going to be at the Taste of Summer in Broken Arrow this Saturday from 9 until 11. I have ordered up, Tig, a bunch of squishies. For some reason right now, kids love squishies. I'm worried that the squishies will melt in the heat.
0: Oh, because it could be hot like today. Our heat index is 105 in the 90s otherwise. So will they melt? They designed them not to melt, because in a car, my worst memory growing up was I had the Michael Jackson Thriller cassette tape. And we went to a theme park, came back out, it had melted. The tape itself had melted.
1: Good Lord, I remember having a record in the car that what is that
0: got
1: called?
0: Like,
1: warped?
0: It like turned into waves.
1: Right, and so I can't. It's got to be really hot for a cassette. The cassette tape
0: melted enough where I couldn't put it back in my little Walkman or whatever that was.
1: Good Lord,
0: back
1: that
0: when
1: is
0: you
1: terrible.
0: Had to, if you wanted to rewind, you had to flip the tape over and hit fast forward. And
1: anyway, we'll be out there, and we got like 200 squishies.
0: All right, so that's Taste of Summer. We'll be out there from 9 until 11 this Saturday.
2: Still got a lot of ground. They ain't covered yet.

0: 98.5 The Bull, Tig and Daniel.
1: And the dogs hit a couple of dogs over the this past weekend. And
0: so you have an app that's like Uber, except people can order a dog sitter, and you're the recipient of that. So people will sign up and say, hey, I need Sparky walked because I'm out of town. And you do that for extra money here.
1: Well, yeah, but these were just favors.
0: Oh, those were freebies.
1: These were freebies, yes. Yeah. So I had three total dogs in the house, and it kind of reminds me of how parents must feel. Any room I walked into, like all three dogs would be asleep. I walk into another room. They all wake up and walk in there to see what I'm doing. This must be what it's like for your parents if you've got multiple kids. You can't go to the bathroom. You can't do anything with three people just trailing behind you.
0: And and I love my boy, but the questions never stop. At least the dogs can't talk to you. Questions like on and on and on and on and on. My favorite is when we're watching something and then he starts talking and then I have to pause it. I mean, it takes about 70 minutes to watch a 4-minute YouTube video. Mm-hmm. I mean, it's on and on and on.
1: Well, my sister talks about this because she has three little boys and she's like, I love them more than anything else, but sometimes it's just too much love. Like, sometimes it's in a minute.
0: I consider climbing on the roof.
1: I could have tried that, but I've looked up, those dogs would have been climbing up ladders, mm-hmm. like leaping up there too.
0: And the other thing is, like, a lot of kids would come to my house and stuff, and my son's buddies and stuff, and I could tell which rooms they'd been in, even though I didn't see them in those rooms.
1: How so? Like a little
0: trail cups
1: of,
0: left over, things spilled everywhere, toys left out, clothes. Like I can tell, like a detective, where they have been. I mean, one day I walked upstairs. And I went to the restroom, and the freaking toilet paper dispenser had been ripped out of the sheetrock.
1: Nice.
0: And did they confess to that? Oh, no, no, no. They just pretended like that did not happen. And I got that sheetrock dust everywhere, and I got to get anchors and put it back up, and it's just crazy. And every day I'd come home, and I spent about 20 minutes just folding blankets, and I don't know why I'm doing that. That's why I quit cleaning my car. You can clean your car. Make it pristine. 2 days later, you got to do that whole process again. I said, I ain't doing it no more.
1: You just giving up, huh?
0: I just gave up. Just good. Gave up.
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98.5 The Bull. Well, Justin Moore's saying, he announced yesterday he's going to take a little break from touring. Focus on his health, chill out a while, but not too long. He says he'll be back later this summer, so not a really long break. Here's If Heaven Wasn't So Far Away on The Bull.

0: Overslept? 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

0: Sarah, Zach, John King, Get to Drinking on 98.5 The Bull. I'm Dina. Thanks for spending your workday with us. Hey, mark your calendar for this Saturday. It's Bluebell's Taste of Summer this Saturday. What a perfect event for when it's so stinking hot, which it has been. Join Tig and Daniel out there for all-you-can-eat ice cream. That's the headline. Then Tig and Daniel are also there. But it's fun for the whole family. They're going to be out there from 9 to 11. The event goes until 3 at Central Park on Main and Broken Arrow. But while they're out there 9 to 11, they'll have squishies for the kids while supplies last. So go see Tig and Daniel this Saturday at Taste of Summer.
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98.5 The Bull. Another miserably hot day with all the humidity. But I'm hearing rumors that next week it might be cooler. I mean, we got a whole week to wait and see. It could change, but

0: There's Luke Bryan on 98.5 The Bull, and he mostly writes, or, you know, a lot of fun songs. He has some deep songs, too, but he was accused recently of using AI to write a song, Fish Hunt Golf Drink, and he said that is nonsense.
1: I mean, we've had some negativity out there, some trolls saying that I AI'd it, which is completely false. That song is designed for one thing, to have fun and to tell the world what I love to do and what I strive to do. When I get days off, I want to hunt, fish, golf, and drink, and I might try to do them all in the same day.
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0: Ersley Bryce, one of them girls on 98.5 The Bull. I'm Dina. 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

0: There's Corey Kent and Cole Wetzel on 98.5 The Bull. They're both going to be in town, of course, this fall at the BOK Center coming up in October. I'm Dean at Tulsa Oilers. They have a home game this weekend. They're going to be playing the Pirates. Game time 7:05 Saturday night. And don't forget, anytime you're at a Tulsa Oilers game, be on the lookout for the Bull upgrade. That's where we grab some lucky fans from the cheap seats, and we take them over to the bullpen. That's our little VIP section. Just our way of saying thanks from the Oilers and the Bull.
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Inside the Bull, Zach Top there. Everybody loves Zach Top because you tell us you love Zach Top. If you're one of our music influencers, you can let us know what you like and don't like, and you could win $100 just for doing it. It will not take you long. You can do it quick and easy while you're working. You can get that done on the Bull app. Here's Luke Bryan.

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0: There's Ella Langley and Morgan Wallen on 98.5 The Bull. I'm Dina. This Saturday, mark your calendar to go hang out with Tyg and Daniel at one of the most fun events of the summer. It's Bluebell's Taste of Summer this Saturday. They're going to be out there for all-you-can-eat ice cream, fun for the whole family. It's always a great time. They're going to have squishies for the kids while supplies last, but you need to be out there from 9 to 11 to catch Tyg and Daniel and the squishies. But the event, it's going on till 3 at Central Park on Main and BA, A Taste of Summer.
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98.5 The Bull, a good way to escape the heat this weekend. 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Tulsa Oilers in town. 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

0: There's Thomas Rhett on 98.5 The Bull. I'm Dina. Thanks for spending your work day with us. Hope you're staying cool. It's very, very hot out there today. Hey, Tig and Daniel have a pretty good bullfight this week. I'm looking forward to this show, Flatland Cavalry at the Cove on July 9th. So they got your tickets to that show. And of course, all winners are in the drawing for the Party Cove Pass, which means if you win that, not only do you get great seats to the show, you also get dinner and get a night stay. The whole Party Cove Pass, all right? So all week, 740 Bullfight with Tig and Daniel.
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14: Oh, it is a great day in the Broadway and Friends studio complex. 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
15: Yep.
14: T-Wall
15: has
14: come back to the family.
15: That's right.
14: Man, we are so glad. Well, I am so glad. Nobody else is here.
15: Like a phoenix rising from the ashes.
14: You cannot keep a good man down. Yeah. You can keep him in the bed for almost 4 weeks, but you can't keep him down.
15: I'm telling you, man.
14: Dude, we are so glad. So glad you're back.
15: Thank you.
14: Many people have been praying for you, buddy, and I can tell that it has worked because here you are.
15: That's right.
14: And listen, I'm just going to go ahead. Let's just get some stuff out of the way here real quick. Number one, all the buttons are messed up.
15: Are they not?
14: None of the levels are right.
15: Come on, man.
14: There's probably some stuff over there that's unplugged. The acoustic foam is peeling off the walls, and I'm pretty sure Chad Brock broke your chair. But, I mean, other than that, things have gone fairly smoothly.
15: Yeah, I knew Chad Brock was going to screw something up, but it was cool that he came on the show with you.
14: That he did, cool. Man. He came and he hung out with me for a couple of days, and he was going to do more than that, but CMA Fest happened, and he had to go, do that big country star thing of his. But he's coming back tomorrow, so I'm pretty excited about that.
15: He's going to
14: come. I actually had people lined up for the rest of the week because I didn't know if you were coming back this week or not. In fact, Pancake and I actually had one discussion where we thought for just a minute that you might have gone ahead and put into play that plan where you faked your own death and left the country.
15: Oh, yeah.
14: But it turns out you didn't. And so, so anyway, you're gonna have other people than me to hang and talk to this week. It's going to be fun. So in the meantime, let's see if you still remember how to do this. We want you to be smarter when you leave our show than you were when you showed up. So to make that happen, we try to teach you a few things every day. Now, you know Pancake is still in Italy.
15: Yeah.
14: If you haven't checked out our Facebook page, you can go on there and look at the pizza that he made when he went to Italy. Because that is the most pancake thing I've ever seen Pancake do. I couldn't wait to get to Italy so I could make pizza. It was some crappy old gluten-free pizza. Yeah. Nobody wants that. No. So it's just me and T-Wall. I'm Broadway.
15: I'm T-Wall.
14: Yeah. Remember that voice? Remember him? Yeah. He used to be here a lot.
15: Yeah,
14: and then
15: he
14: took a month off, but man, we're glad you're back.
15: You know what? In all the years I've been doing this show,
14: I know.
15: I never missed a day.
14: I know. 10 years.
15: Never missed a
14: 10
15: day.
14: 10 years, never took a sick day.
15: I was the only person on the show that never missed a day.
14: But boy, you made up for it now.
15: Yeah,
14: I mean, listen, that's how you do that saved up accrued time right there, baby. You just take it all at one time.
15: Yep.
14: Listen, I don't care how much time you took. I'm just glad you're back. That's all I'm worried about. If you can fix those buttons and levels over there, I'd really appreciate those. So what do you have? You have something to teach us today?
15: Well, I forgot to mark my place when I left, so I'm not even done this one.
14: Been so long. Nobody remembers. Do it again.
15: It's fine. Okay. A grizzly bear's bite is strong enough to crush a bowling ball. He can crush a bowling ball with his bite. A grizzly bear can. And I want to know how they found that out. I've never seen a grizzly bear at a bowling alley.
14: I haven't either.
15: Maybe you know why?
14: Why?
15: Because they don't have shoes in his size to rent. That's probably why. I mean, think about it.
14: I missed you so much, I'm even going to laugh at that.
15: Okay.
14: I'm going to give that one to you. I'm going to give you that one.
15: All right, thanks.
14: Check this out. Talking about animals. Peacocks. You know peacocks, that beautiful bird that goes...
15: They're
14: the
15: kind of mean. They can be
14: irritating, mean.
15: Yeah.
14: They just got a bad attitude. They hunt, they kill, and they eat snakes.
15: Mm-hmm.
14: Now, they will only actually eat a snake if they happen to be hungry when they see it, but they will attack any snake that dares cross their path.
15: No kidding.
14: And for that, I say, thank you, peacocks.
15: You go, peacock.
14: Get after it.
15: Yeah.
14: You all right.
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0: Bluebell's Taste of Summer is coming this Saturday, Daniel.
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1: Man, you got to put in effort to get a lifetime ban from Six Flags.
2: Yeah, you're right.
1: You know, it's like the people that get lifetime bans from Disney because, I mean, and I understand Disney's not going to miss your money because for every one person that got a lifetime ban, there's 10,000 standing in line waiting to give Disney their money. I understand that. But money's money, you know what I mean? And for you to tell somebody you are never allowed to spend money in our property again... You did something stupid.
2: And nothing against Six Flags, because I like Six Flags, and I've been there a million times. But, you know, it's not the upper... Well, it is upper echelon, but it's not Disney. You know what I mean?
1: No. It's not. So. It's like, you know, if Disney was Target, Six Flags is Walmart.
2: Yeah, and there's nothing wrong with that.
1: No, Walmart needs customers too. It's fine, sure. And I like Six Flags too. I've been there many, many times myself. Mm-hmm. But this guy's not going back. He is all done. He decided. I should probably tell you this up front. He's a social media influencer.
2: Oh, here we go.
1: Yeah, and you know, he needed some clicks and some likes and some views and some subscriptions and whatnot. And so he decided. Alan Farrell is his name. He decided he was going to go to Six Flags at that cool Cedar Point in Ohio that they have, which is owned by Six Flags. And they have a roller coaster there called the Millennium Force. It is the world's first roller coaster that goes 300 feet in the air and reaches speeds of 93 miles an hour.
2: Well, Cedar Point is known for the roller coaster.
1: Yes. Yeah. It's a 2-minute roller coaster ride, 93 miles an hour, 300 feet up a hill on this roller coaster. Mm. And Alan thought, you know what would make a great video for my social media would be if I got some McDonald's chicken nuggets and smuggled them into Cedar Point.
2: Yeah.
1: And filmed myself eating chicken nuggets on the Millennium Force.
2: That's a weird one.
1: Isn't it? Now, it seems kind of goofy. It seems kind of weird, like T said. One might even use the word silly to describe that. But it's also kind of dangerous, because at 93 miles an hour coming down a 300-foot tall hill, the chicken nugget becomes a choking hazard.
2: Oh, didn't even think about that. Yeah. Go right down the stick
1: there. And so this ding-dong shoves 7 of these chicken nuggets into his mouth at one time. And when the Millennium Force topped the hill and started back down, you can tell on the video that for just a second, he got in a bind.
2: Mm.
1: He had, you know, there was a chicken nugget where the hole where the oxygen goes is supposed to be.
2: Right.
1: And he was kind of messed up there. Now, he did manage to shake it loose, and everything was okay after that. Well, you got to know this. If you're riding the Millennium Force or any roller coaster at any theme park in the world, there's a camera pointed at you.
2: Sure.
1: And so the people at Cedar Point saw the video, and they immediately got in touch with Alan and said, you are banned for life.
2: Oh, yeah.
1: Not just from Cedar Point, from any Six Flag theme park ever again. No more. You're done. No more.
2: Wow.
1: Don't want you and your kind around here eating chicken nuggets on a roller coaster. And it's not because they were afraid he was going to make a mess. It was because, this is what they said, at the speed of this coaster, if he had lost his grip on one of those chicken nuggets, it could have flown through the air at 93 miles an hour. And you know, it's all fun and games until a chicken nugget takes your left eyeball out.
2: I'm telling you.
1: Now, Alan, in his defense, if there can be any defense to this nonsense, said, listen, I made sure that I sat on the back seat of the roller coaster, so if I lost a chicken nugget, it wouldn't hit anybody. And he said, but you know what? I get it. I broke the rules, and because I broke the rules, I can't go back to the park anymore. However, I did manage to eat 7 of the 10 chicken nuggets, so he just wanted you to know that. And he was a season pass holder. And he can't go back anymore.
2: Oh, boy. Yeah. So all that money down the drain. Yeah.
1: I don't know how much a season pass to Six Flags costs, but whatever it is, he's out that money now, and that's the end of that. So good job, Alan. Way to go.
2: Hey, McDonald's has a new commercial coming up.
1: Yeah. Yeah.
2: Who says they can't eat these McNuggets?
1: Can't wait to see that one.
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1: A heat advisory across northeastern Oklahoma. A high this afternoon of 92, but a heat index around 105. Take it easy with outdoor activities. We'll stay warm and muggy overnight. Lows in the upper 70s. A slight chance for an isolated shower. Highs low 90s. Heat index around 105 again Wednesday. For the Bob Mills Weather Center, I'm News on 6 meteorologist Stephen Nairns.
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1: So, as you know, CMA Fest happened this past weekend, and it is as advertised. It is the probably the biggest thing that happens in country music all year long because everybody's in town. Not everybody, but 98%.
2: Oh, yeah.
1: Of all your favorite people in the format are here, and most of them are performing, and the ones that aren't performing are hosting something, and they're all into stuff. And if you've never been to Fanfare, it's kind of scattered out all over the downtown Nashville area.
2: Well, you just said the old name to it.
1: Yeah. Oh, did I call it Fanfare? Well, it's their fault. It's their fault because they have – the thing is called CMA Fest, but one of the biggest attractions they have is in the Country Music Hall of Fame, and it's a thing called Fanfare X. Oh,
2: okay, there you go.
1: And you go into Fanfare X, and there's all sorts of displays and things you can look at, and they have artists in there performing and meet and greets and all that kind of stuff happening throughout the day. And then also all day long, starting at about 10:30 every morning, there are like four or five stages around town where you've got all artists that are doing these free shows. Shows and stuff. And then at night, everybody heads over to Nissan Stadium for one of the, you know, four nights of concerts with the craziest lineup you could possibly imagine of the biggest names in country music. I mean, they stack them up like cordwood up in there, man.
2: Yeah, they do.
1: It is just insane. And so I'll give you a good example. And I can't remember, there were so many, but I will tell you that Friday night, we saw Keith Urban, Blake Shelton, who else was there? Cody Johnson was there. And there was like two or three others. That was on Friday night. Saturday night, you had Tim McGraw, you had Lainey Wilson, you had Jordan Davis, you had Zach Topp. Wow. There was somebody else. I can't remember who it was. But just a huge, just a ridiculous line. And then last night was the same, or Sunday night rather, was the same thing. You had Hardy there and Luke Bryan, and just that's just the way it is. It's all, it starts at like 10:30 morning and runs to about midnight or shortly after midnight. And so you would, as you might imagine, an event of that magnitude draws in a whole bunch of people, and they're saying somewhere around 200,000 people that are not normally in downtown Nashville.
2: That's nuts, man, because it's, you know, there's already, downtown is already packed, right?
1: I try so hard to stay away from that lower Broadway area during this week because it's just nuts. I mean, you go down there on a random Tuesday at 2 p.m, and it's insane. Imagine what it was like Thursday, Friday, Saturday, and Sunday night, especially around midnight when that show lets out at Nissan Stadium. Mm. And so, you know, I didn't intentionally go to Lower Broadway, but I had to go by it as I was walking to get back to our vehicle because this year was a little different in that you could not park at Nissan Stadium because if you don't know this, we're building a new Nissan Stadium literally in the parking lot of the old Nissan Stadium.
2: Yeah, there's no parking lot because that's where the new stadium's going.
1: And all these roads are closed and it's an absolute chaotic nightmare of traffic down there. So you got all these people. There's like, I don't know how many people Nissan Stadium will hold up. I think it's 60,000 or so.
2: Sure, something like that.
1: All of them leaving at once. Everybody heading back, you know, toward the hotels and the places where you go to catch a ride share. Now, I will tell you this. The first night Daphne and I went, we did the whole ride share thing. We did Lyft there and we did Lyft out of there. The second night, if you don't know about this app called Spot Hero, you need to get that on your phone immediately if you're somewhere where traffic is nuts. Dude, it's like, I forgot what that app. Remember that app that William Shatner used to advertise where you would go and you would bid on hotel rooms and stuff?
2: Yeah, Trivago.
1: It's like that for parking spaces, except you don't bid on it. They just say, okay, here's, I'll give you a perfect example. There's nowhere in Nashville you can park during CMA Fest for less than $50 for a few hours, right? We got on Spot Hero and got a parking spot that was about half a mile from Nissan Stadium inside the Omni Hotel parking garage for $17. So we were like, you know what? Because here's the thing. You can't just walk out of the stadium and jump in a Lyft. Mm-hmm. You have to walk to Knoxville, and that's where they come pick you up. I mean, it's because they like, there's like, the rideshare people can't come here. Lyft and Uber can't come here. Waymo, none of those guys can come here. But there's 400 taxis lined up.
2: Right.
1: But the rideshare people not getting down here. And so we walked and we walked and we walked and we were like, we're not doing this again. And so we did the spot hero thing. And the reason I bring all this up is because we had to park, as I told you, and we had to walk about half a mile and we had to go about halfway over the pedestrian bridge. And if you've ever been to Nashville, you know the bridge I'm talking about. And you, there's a place where you kind of get, it's like an off ramp off the pedestrian bridge and it takes you down to the stadium, like right in front of the stadium. Well, between the Omni Hotel where we parked and the stadium where we were heading for the show, it occurred to me that there must be a really good living in playing drums on 5-gallon buckets.
2: Oh, really?
1: Because about every 50 to 75 yards, there's three little dudes sitting on the sidewalk. They've all got 5-gallon buckets in front of them, just beating the tar out of them with a pair of drumsticks. They're all playing the same cadence. It's like the world's longest parade.
2: Right.
1: You know, like everybody's in the marching band. And people just throw money in their bucket.
2: No kidding.
1: Can't pay them fast enough, man. Can't pay them fast enough.
2: Wow.
1: Especially leaving the concert when they've all had, you know, way too many of those $20 drinks. They're just, oh, play that lick again, dude. That was awesome. And I'm like, they probably make more money than we are, T.
2: I couldn't find a bucket at Home Depot in Nashville. There's so many bucket people playing down there in North.
1: I'm telling you, the next time I go, because they're always down there. I've just never seen that many of them. But the next time I walk up on one, I'm going to sit down next to them, and I'm going to have a conversation with them. Because I got questions. Mm-hmm. How many drumsticks do you go through in a night?
2: Right.
1: How many buckets have you destroyed since you launched your 5-gallon bucket drumming career? Mm-hmm. These are things that I think people want to know. And I feel like, as a member of the media, it's my responsibility to dig into this and come back with answers. So just count on it. I'm going to get to the bottom of this.
2: And you want to be the first bucket, don't you? Because by the fourth or fifth bucket, your people are like, yeah, I gave four buckets back, you know?
1: Oh, absolutely. Yeah. No, you want to be the first 5-gallon drummer, you know? Because if you're at the bottom of the stairs going into the stadium, they've already passed four people doing the same thing you're doing.
2: Yeah.
1: And for some bizarre reason, and I say this all the time, Nashville is slowly turning into New Orleans. For some bizarre reason, the other night as I was walking across the pedestrian bridge, Abraham Lincoln passed me. And I know it was Abraham Lincoln because he passed me again when we were leaving. And I don't know what his deal is. I don't know what he's doing. I know he's making money because ain't nobody dressing like that not getting paid for it. So I don't know what he's doing, but Abraham Lincoln is loose in Nashville just in case you want to get a photo taken or something. I'm sure it doesn't cost more than $30, $40 to get your picture made with it.
2: Does he got the wart and everything?
1: Everything looks just like him, dude. It's like he fell off a $5 bill right onto the pedestrian bridge. It's unbelievable.
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1: All right, buddy, so you've been out for, I don't know, 3.5, 4, 17, 19 weeks. I'm not sure. It's been a long time. But part of the reason you were out for so long is you had to spend a couple of weeks in a rehab facility, and that had to be a little weird for you, right?
2: So it was interesting for me to be on the other side of the fence, and here's what happened. Now, I'm looking for the funny no matter where I am.
1: Sure.
2: You know me.
1: Yeah.
2: So if I'm not making fun of anybody, and I'm not making fun of, you know, what's going on in nursing home, because I was all part of it, but I'm just saying you some of my experience, I thought there was some funny in it. So I get wheeled in the first night, and it's dinner time.
1: Mm-hmm.
2: So everybody's eating dinner, and they're all right there, and on the speaker is Freebird. On the speaker, as they roll me in to the rehab nursing home place. And I'm like, these people are eating dinner, and Freebird is, and I don't have a lighter. You
1: oh,
2: know, I'm
1: man.
2: Thinking, I wish I had a lighter. I got my phone, but every time I use my, my flashlight on my phone, I can never turn it off.
1: Yeah, I get
2: so
1: it.
2: So I'm not going to mess with that. So I thought that was pretty good. So
1: that's a terrible song to play in a nursing home. The first line is, if I leave here tomorrow, would
2: right.
1: you still remember me? You can't.
2: Yeah.
1: That's terrible. It's no.
2: I got a better one for later. But anyway, so, you know, I'm bopping around this place for a few days, and I noticed that there's like several places you can go outside, which is really nice. Some garden areas, and you can go out the front door. You don't even have to ask. You can just, if you wheel yourself out or, you know, walker yourself out, and you can sit down and get some sunshine or whatever. But every door you go out of, there's like a place to smoke. So these people are out there with them. So here's the drill that you got to do, because I sat by the front door and watched how it happens. So they wheel up to the person at the front desk, and they're like, yeah, I'm going to go out and I need a cigarette. And they're like, okay, well, I'm going to take your oxygen tank away from you. So they take their oxygen.
1: Yeah.
2: The first, you know, I mean, this is a safe
1: sometimes life requires hard choices, man.
2: Exactly. Yeah. Right. Yeah. You can either smoke or
1: breathe.
2: Have oxygen.
1: Yeah. Right. Yeah.
2: So, but they, and you see the same people, and they're out there all the time, and they go out and they let them smoke. And there's a sign that says no smoking within 15 feet of the nursing home, of the doors, but within 10 feet, there's an ashtray.
1: Of course.
2: So I don't know. Yeah. So
1: yeah.
2: Something's wrong.
1: That's
2: there.
1: Not right.
2: Here's something good. They got a little ice cream parlor in this place.
1: Ooh.
2: And it's free ice cream.
1: Really?
2: Yeah. I thought Lieutenant Dan ice cream. I thought this is pretty cool. They had little cups, you know, and you get yourself a spoon.
1: Nice.
2: And it was just for the people that were in there. It wasn't like the people that worked there even had a little sign. This is not for you people, but anybody can have this ice cream. And I thought that was pretty nice. They had a couple of bunnies in there that was really cool. And they had a couple of birds in there. Cockatiels.
1: Like all the time?
2: Yeah.
1: Oh.
2: Yeah. And they had, you know, they had some people with some, you know, dogs running around. And I thought that was kind of cool. But, man, one of the things, morning, noon, and night, I ate, you know, their food, which they said you could order off the menu. And I'm like, I'm eating what everybody else is eating. I don't care what everybody, I'm going to have what they're having. But, and I'm not making fun of anything, but every morning we had scrambled eggs, and I know they weren't the real eggs, you know what I mean?
1: Oh, no, like, no, those came in a box.
2: Yeah, and I don't expect them to be real eggs.
1: Right.
2: They came, but here's how, I'll tell you how they tasted, because here's how I envision these eggs being made. There's a cook in the place, and he's like cooking these eggs, and then he's got an assistant. And so before they take the eggs out, he says to the assistant, I need you to taste these eggs before we serve them. And so the assistant, you know, tastes some eggs, and he's like, what do you think? And he's like, you know what? I think I don't know, but I'm tasting just a tad bit, not a lot, but just a tinge. I'm tasting a little bit of egg. I think you need to add more water, because I'm getting a little bit of egg taste from these. So it's like, you know, and the green beans were the same way. It's like, what do you think of the green beans? It's like, you know what? I'm getting not a lot, but I'm getting just a tad, a tinge of a green bean taste. I think you need to boil these for another half an hour.
1: Yeah, we don't want to spoil these people.
2: Yeah, right. Yeah, we don't want to do that. So, but what, here, I'll end with this. One of the highlights was, I mean, they had somebody in there. I think I sent something to you about it. He had a guitar and there was a piano in there.
1: Yeah.
2: And oh man, he was going to town and he was playing stuff that me and you play on the piano. He's playing Jimmy Buffett. He's playing some of Grayson's favorite stuff. He was playing
1: Sweet Caroline,
2: you know, and stuff like that. And so I thought that was really cool. But then the next day, they're supposed to have some other guy in there, and apparently he was a no-show at the last minute. And they were in a panic because all the old people were in this room.
1: Right.
2: And they were waiting for, you know, their entertainment, and it wasn't coming. So they were in a big panic. So the gal that runs, that little thing, she says, here's what I'm going to do. I got Sirius on the speaker here. And so what I'm going to do is we're going to just listen to some great music. I'm just going to, put it on here for everybody. And she goes, we're going to listen to 70s rock. Mm. And I didn't say anything out loud, but I was thinking, you're about 20 years off. You need to be in Roy Orbison's about as old as you need to be getting.
1: Yeah, I hear you.
2: You need to be getting into 50 stuff. But anyway, she goes, we're going to play 70s rock. And these people are like, oh, whatever. So I am not making this up, Broadway. The first song that came on that she played for these people was Don't Fear the Reaper. I'm not kidding you. Yeah.
1: Wow.
2: I couldn't make this up.
1: That's just bad timing.
2: Yeah,
1: that's just bad timing.
2: It was bad timing.
1: Wow.
2: Yeah, you couldn't see so many people rolling away and as fast as they could, shuffling their feet. It was bad.
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2: I just said a second ago we have rain in the forecast.
3: Well, not until this weekend, right?
2: Well, I have the day of the event, I have rain.
3: Well, I'm talking like
2: it's coming. Actually, the rain chance is coming before the event.
3: Stop trying to correct people and just do your job.
2: I just don't know why you don't listen to me. Anyways, take a look.
3: Because you're bipolar.
2: Wow. Okay, anyways.
4: Whoa.
5: Wow.
4: Now, first of all, Carney, who's the weatherman in this situation? You are the news anchor. Not your job to give the percentage of the rain in the forecast, ma'am. That's all I'm saying.
5: I side with this weather guy somewhat because it's true. Because the weather is something that it could be. If you're short on time, the first thing gets cut is weather.
4: Sure.
5: If you need to fill, they'll give weather more time. The thing about it was, I would go through that exact same thing. They would have, you know, you do a forecast and they go, hey, is it going to rain tomorrow? Do you know? I'm like, I just

0: talking about they had some kind of event coming up that clearly the TV station was heavily involved in. And my man's over there by the green screen going, it is going to rain all over this thing. And she's like, oh, we don't have any rain coming up because in 3 days we got the na-na-na-na-na. And he's like, I just told you it's going to rain day. In fact, the rain's coming before that day. And she just, you know, she's trying to talk good things into happening. I will manifest sunshine. That's what she's doing. Now, I will tell you this. To the weatherman's credit, Bowling went on his social media later and said, listen, Carney and I are really, really close. We're like siblings almost. And we talk trash to each other all day, every day. And this particular time, it just came out on the air. And he said, trust me, it's nothing but love. Yeah.
1: Yeah.
0: Good for him for taking the high road, right?
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2: A heat advisory across northeastern Oklahoma. A high this afternoon of 92, but a heat index around 105. Take it easy with outdoor activities. We'll stay warm and muggy overnight. Lows in the upper 70s. A slight chance for an isolated shower. Highs low 90s. Heat index around 105 again Wednesday. For the Bob Mills Weather Center, I'm News on 6 meteorologist Stephen Nairns.
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1: Pancake, you like to fish?
2: I don't get the opportunity. I was just asked this the other day, but I like going deep sea.
1: Deep sea fishing is the best, but any fishing is good fishing.
3: I agree. Yeah. It's relaxing. 100%. You know, you relax.
1: What would you say was the best day of fishing you ever had as far as the number of fish that
3: I know that. I know that.
1: Most people do. What's your number?
2: My number would be pretty low because mine was just about, I enjoyed just hanging out and talking and that sort of thing, but I think I caught like four. Okay. I couldn't tell you what kind of fish.
3: There was a nature preserve place near Kansas City where we lived out there, and my son and I went out, and they had a little rowboat that was free, and you go out there, and it was kind of a small little lake. We caught 100 fish one day.
1: Wow.
3: Yeah. On worms, just with worms.
1: That's fantastic.
3: Yeah.
1: Yeah.
3: We threw them all back. We didn't keep them, but we caught 100. We counted them.
1: Most I ever caught was in one day is probably like 20 or 25. I've never had any luck fishing. Mm-hmm. I just love to fish. And, you know, deep sea fishing, I went for my birthday several years ago, and we spent the entire day 15 miles offshore. I think I caught 3 fish.
3: Well, that's a whole nother thing, man.
1: It's totally different, yeah. but it's still fun. Yeah. There is a couple of guys, or 5 of them, actually, in Mississippi. They were from Mississippi. Mm-hmm. They were fishing on the Mississippi River.
3: Oh, okay.
1: But they were in Louisiana, if that makes any sense.
3: There's some big catfish in the Mississippi River.
1: A lot of blue cat.
3: Oh, is that what they are?
1: And, well, there's several different kinds. Right. There's a lot of blue cat, and these guys, I don't know, they hit the mother load, man.
3: Did they?
1: They caught 600 blue catfish.
2: Holy cow.
1: Right out of the Mississippi River on one day.
3: Wow.
1: Now, that sounds like the ultimate fishing story.
3: Sure does.
1: But there's a little detail in there that you need to keep in mind, and mm-hmm. that is the daily limit of catching blue cat on the Mississippi River is 100.
3: Oh, now we're in trouble.
1: And, of course, they caught 600 of them, and, of course, they were in the spot where the game warden showed up mm-hmm. and was like,
3: Is it 100 apiece, though? They're still over the limit. Even if it is.
1: I'm not sure if it's 100 each or...
3: They're 165 over the limit,
1: in trouble, either way. And so the agents of the Louisiana Department of Wildlife mm-hmm. and Fisheries found them fishing. They were standing on a levee. Mm-hmm. And they were fishing by the levee, and they were just, I'm thinking, for that kind of catch in a day, it had to be as soon as the hook hits the water.
3: Yeah, in the water.
1: In and out. And so they got themselves some tickets, $500 for being over the limit on the fish. Mm. Not a single one of them had a fishing license.
3: Oh, that doesn't surprise me.
1: Not a single one of them had a fishing license. Yeah. That's a $350 fine each. And they're looking at 90 days each in jail and some additional fines on top of all that. And on top of all that, the game warden took their fish and donated it to an organization that feeds the hungry and needy families.
3: Wow.
1: Oh. Which is a good thing.
3: Yeah, it is.
1: That's a much better thing to do with those fish than just chunk them back in the river.
3: Yeah, it is.
1: But, I mean, come on, man. You're gonna have the best fishing day of your life and nobody stopped at Walmart and picked up a license on the way out? I mean, come on, man.
3: Just one of you. Right?
1: Out of 5 people, you think one would have a license.
3: At least you can just say, these are all Carl's fish.
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1: Every day right about now, we like to take a trip down to the Sunshine State and see what's going on. Is it the heat, the humidity, the meth? And we don't know, but something's driving these people crazy. Sing along if you know it.
2: What's up, Florida? What's up? What's up, Florida? What's up, Florida? Jump on it. Jump on it. Jump on it.
3: Where are we headed, Broadway?
1: Oh, let's go to Palm Beach. Palm Beach, we had a guy, of course, he's in Florida, so he didn't have a shirt on because, you know, it's kind of the way they roll down there. Wandered into a $20 million mansion in Palm Beach that happens to be owned by one of the more prominent tech tycoons in our country. A guy that you probably never heard of, because I'd never heard of him either. But he's the guy that invented the mouse that works without wires. The optical mouse.
3: Wireless mouse guy.
1: Yeah, he invented that. So you can imagine, his house is big and fancy. That's what it is, because he can afford it. Well, he had a groundskeeper at his $20 million home because the tech tycoon at the moment was out of town. And the gardener, the landscaper, whatever you want to call him, he reached out to the Palm Beach PD and said, listen, there is a dude wandering around this property. He keeps going in the house. I don't know who he is. He clearly is not on any kind of list of people that are allowed in here. And he's not wearing a shirt. Could y'all maybe, you know, come out here and take a look? And so they did. And that ended with Kellen White being arrested back on May 22nd by the Palm Beach PD because, well, he was basically squatting in this guy's house. The landscaper said, listen, I was out here working on the property and I saw the shirtless man in the driveway and I knew something wasn't right. And that's why I called. He said, and then I called the guy what owns this place. And he was like, yeah, I don't know who that is. You need to call the cops. So I called you. And so they got there and they went walking around and they caught Mr. White red-handed walking through a sliding glass door on the south side of the Palm Beach mansion. Now, when they asked him what was up, this is what he said at first. He said, oh, yeah, it's my place, man. I bought this yesterday afternoon, as a matter of fact. Paid cash for it. Got the keys right here in my pocket. You want to see the keys?
3: Yeah, right here.
1: They were like, yeah, we kind of do. And so he gave the cops the keys, and they checked every door at the $20 million mansion, which probably took a minute. I bet it had a lot of doors.
3: Oh, a lot of doors, yeah.
1: And not a one of them that key fit, not a single one. And he was like, probably give him a new story here. So then he said, you know what? I didn't buy this house yesterday. The federal government bought this house yesterday. President Trump signed off on it, and a couple of other government officials called me. And they said, this house is yours now, so
3: you can
1: go in through that sliding glass door on the end because it's unlocked. Well, of course it's unlocked. He unlocked it when he broke into the house, right? So they walked through the mansion to see what was going on, and they realized, well, this dude has moved in. He's just moved in. They were in the master bedroom. They found the bed. He had been sleeping in it. They found his backpack, and clothing was scattered all over the floor. Found his wallet, had his ID in it, sitting on the nightstand right next to the bed. They said there was a gray article of clothing on the bathroom floor and the shower door was standing wide open. And he said, oh, yeah, I just got done taking a shower right before you guys got here. And also, I was out swimming in the pool this morning because, man, you wouldn't believe the pool this place has. And then they found the wine cellar doors were open.
3: Oh, boy, I bet they were.
1: You know why the wine cellar doors are open? Because that's what those keys went to. That he told them were for the outside of the house. And he said, yeah, I stole those when I was inside the house. And I've helped myself to the private wine cellar while I was here. And they were like, well, you're helping yourself has come to an end, Mr. White. You're going to come to a much less luxurious abode for a few days while we figure out who's going to be dumb enough to pay your bail. And so there you go. You can't even leave your $20 million house in Palm Springs, or Palm Beach, rather, to go on a lovely trip, probably to Palm Springs, without some shirtless dingleberry walking in and taking over your house in Florida. Because that's just...
3: Well, we'll just see what President Trump has to say about this.
1: The fine will be huge. It'll be huge. And so we once again ask the burning question.
2: What's up, Florida? What's up? What's up, Florida? What's up, Florida? Jump on it. Jump on it. Jump on it.
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1: From the Mullen Plumbing Traffic Center.
2: Major road work, 75 and 96th Street is slowing down quite a bit of traffic. One lane is available. Both directions of 75 are affected. Eastbound on the BA from Harvard to Garnett. Expect about a 10-minute trip with traffic. I'm Randy Fuller.
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0: where the floor joists are, and not a single one of the floor joists were connected to the board on the outside of the deck that pretty much holds the deck up.
1: Wow, that could be a disaster.
0: Yeah, and then we got up under the deck to do some more examining and found out that there were two 16-penny nails holding the deck onto the house, and they were halfway pulled out. Wow. Why that deck didn't collapse,
1: man,
0: short of just the hand of God holding it up because he loves Grayson so much, I don't know why that deck didn't collapse.
1: You dodged the bullet on that one, man.
0: But I was like, well, boys, we're tearing this one down, starting over. And so I went from a simple, you know, spray it off, repaint it, to completely rebuilding my deck. We're able to salvage most of the floor joists, and we did have to replace all the outer, like 97.5% of the deck tore down. Replaced. Almost done. I'm getting the gate put on it so we can keep, you know, Grayson from going out when he doesn't need to go out. And then I got to stain it, and then I'll be done with it. But now the other thing that happened to me while you were away, and I didn't make a big deal out of this because, I mean, at the time I was like, T-Wall's over there fighting for his life. I can't be whining about the fact that I hurt my back working on my deck. Not even a good story either. I didn't fall off the deck. I wasn't carrying, you know, half a cord of wood or anything like that. Nope, I was just sitting on the deck, just sitting there, screwing boards in, reached around behind me to pick something up, pinched my sciatic nerve.
1: Man. Yeah,
0: spent Memorial Day in the ER.
1: I'll tell you, back is the worst. Anybody's got a back problem, your back is the center of your body, and you got a bad back, you can't do anything.
0: It sucked so bad, and it hurts. It's still hurting, but nothing like it was. I'm pretty much over it now. It's just a little tender now, but, man, there for a couple of days, I was walking all hunched over because I couldn't straighten my back. It was a mess, just a mess. And, of course, they put me on various medications. When I left the ER, I had to go get my prescriptions filled. And one of the things that they gave me, and I was hurting too bad to say anything about it, but one of the things they gave me was hydrocodone. Now, I don't know if you've ever taken hydrocodone. Some people take it like any other med. Some people can take it, and it's like taking a baby aspirin. It doesn't do anything. I take it, and I lose half a day, like gone, out.
1: Here's what I don't like about the ones that end in done and stuff.
0: Yeah.
1: Or then they start in oxy.
0: Yeah.
1: And I don't like taking any of those because they'll hang you up. You know what I mean?
0: Well,
1: they will hang your brother up.
0: Yeah,
1: so.
0: They will. But but you know what else they'll do? They'll also, you know, you look up 6 months from now and, you know, you're selling favors in an alley to get another one. And I ain't down with that.
1: Right.
0: And so, but listen, I was in a lot of pain, you understand, when I came home from the yard that first night, and I was like, I've had these before. I remember when I had my shoulder surgery, they gave me these. I hated them then, and I swore I'd never take another one. But dadgummit, I'm dying. So I took one.
1: Yeah.
0: This was on Memorial evening, about 8 o'clock. I took a hydrocodone. At 11:30 Tuesday morning, I woke up. And I was like, whoa, boy, that's bad. Probably shouldn't do that again. So about 4 that afternoon, I took another one because I was hurting bad, really bad again. And then I decided we didn't have enough lumber to finish the deck. Need a little bit more lumber.
1: Yeah.
0: And so I got out my pen, my piece of paper, and I went to doing some math. And I'm like, well, we're going to, you know, I want to build these. I got to do my side rails. And I didn't take that into consideration when I ordered the first batch of lumber. So I need some more 2x4s, and I need a few more decking boards and some wire and some stuff. And I'll put a picture of it up when I get it done, and that way you'll know what I'm talking about. But I was ordering this lumber, you understand? And I knew there was going to be a big, my back was hurt. I can't go to Lowe's and load lumber and then bring it home and unload it. And so I was like, you know what? I'll just spring the $60 to have them deliver it. That seems like the thing to do. And so I put in my order and I paid for it. And I remember looking at it going, ooh, wee, that was a lot. But I got to have it. I'm going to get it. So I sent on the order, sent them their money. And the next day, the lumber shows up. And when the lumber showed up the next day, I looked at it when the dude was unloading it off the truck, and I was like, man, that's a lot of 2x4s. I don't know that I need that many 2x4s. Why did I order that many 2x4s? Well, we finished it, that part of the project, on Sunday afternoon, T, and when I finished it, I had 32 2x4s left over. Yeah, and I was like, called my son over, my son-in-law, and I said, Y'all see all that wood on that pallet right there?
1: Yeah.
0: They were like, yes, sir. I said, that's what happens when you order lumber

0: when you're taking hydrocodone. Because I was clearly high when I ordered that, because that's twice as much as we needed. And now we got to throw it all back in the truck and take it back to Lowe's. And I was like, see, that right there is why Dad never smoked weed. I cannot be out of control of myself, right? I mean, this, I'm like, dude, I was like, 38 trees have died for nothing. I didn't need all this wood. It's ridiculous. And so, yeah, so I had to take it all back and look like an idiot.
1: I bet Grayson thought he was getting a hell of a clubhouse.
0: Right? Yeah. Sorry, bud. Yeah, Dad's out of pills now. That's no more. Sorry.
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1: A heat advisory across northeastern Oklahoma. A high this afternoon of 92, but a heat index around 105. Take it easy with outdoor activities. We'll stay warm and muggy overnight. Lows in the upper 70s. A slight chance for an isolated shower. Highs low 90s. Heat index around 105 again Wednesday. For the Bob Mills Weather Center, I'm News on 6 meteorologist Stephen Nairns.
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1: Bullseye traffic from the Mullen Plumbing Traffic Center.
2: Eastbound BA at Yale have a major accident that's backing traffic well past 21st Street. Southbound on 75 now starting to ramp up quite a bit. Traffic is struggling through the one lane at the roadwork at 96. With traffic, I'm Randy Fuller.
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1: I feel like you would know this already after I told you the story. If I neglected to tell you where it happened, you would just know that it happened in San Francisco.
2: Yeah.
1: Based on the crime itself and the way it went down. But I'm going to go ahead and tell you it happened in San Francisco.
2: Okay.
1: So a guy in San Francisco decides... I feel like today is a good day for me to be an armed robber.
2: Oh, boy.
1: And so, you know, I mean, it's San Francisco. You think of all the places in San Francisco you could hold up and get tons of money.
2: Sure.
1: I mean, isn't weed legal out there? Seemed like you could go in and, you know, hit a weed store and come out with a small fortune.
2: You could get a bunch of Rice-A-Roni.
1: That's a San Francisco treat. You're 100% right. But no, he didn't do that. He didn't hit a bank. He didn't hit a liquor store. Nope. He went for a new and unusual kind of place to rob. And this is the most San Francisco thing I can tell you. He robbed a hot yoga studio.
2: Oh, dang.
1: Hot yoga, you understand? Not regular air conditioned yoga.
2: Oh, I see what you're saying.
1: Hot yoga. I think that's the one where they put the hot rocks on your back, maybe?
2: Yeah.
1: I'm not sure. Maybe it's just a goat with a lot of fur. I don't know. But there's hot yoga studio. But he didn't even get cash. Because I'm sure everybody that goes to the hot yoga studio probably uses Apple Pay or debit cards, right?
2: Sure.
1: I mean, who pays with cash for that kind of stuff? And you probably got to have a membership. Now that I think about it, it's like a car wash. You got to pay for that a month in advance, right? So he goes in there. They don't have any money. And he's like, well, I came in here. I'm getting something. I done got my gun all polished up and everything. You giving me something? And so he left with a double armload of yoga pants.
2: What?
1: That's what he got. And this is how he got away. And I find this interesting. He's like, I don't want to pay a getaway driver, which is a good thing because the hot yoga studio didn't have any money. And your getaway driver ain't going to work for yoga pants.
2: No.
1: So what he did was he set up a Waymo car to come pick him up at the hot yoga studio after the robbery. He did it in advance.
2: No driver, right?
1: He's like, I need about 15 minutes. I'll tell you. Yeah, there's a car with no driver. Shows up. He jumps into Waymo, and away we go. He's out of there, right? Now, that sounds completely ridiculous because the only way to book a Waymo is through an app that has all your personal information.
2: Yeah, and those cars got to be full of cameras.
1: Loaded down with cameras because you're not going to be spray painting your name on the back seat of a Waymo and get away with it, you know? This happened 6 months ago, and they haven't caught him yet. 6 months, he got away in a Waymo with his picture on all the videos, and they know. Well, they thought they knew his ID. It turned out they think he used somebody else's ID when he signed up for the thing, like he stole somebody's driver's license or something.
2: I got you. Okay, yeah.
1: So as far as we know right now, somewhere in San Francisco, there is a man sitting in his house wearing yoga pants and probably wishing he had just gone and found him a job that day, because I can't imagine those are comfortable on a guy. I just can't. It just seems like there'd be a lot of cinching up of stuff. Just not very comfortable and whatnot. So he may just turn himself in before it's all said and done. I don't know.
2: Yeah, he might. Orange jumpsuit would better suit him.
1: I agree completely.
2: It doesn't cinch you as much.
1: Yes, exactly.
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1: 98.5 Bullseye Traffic from the Mullen Plumbing Traffic Center.
2: Eastbound BA at Yale, major accident is back in traffic for 20 minutes past Utica into downtown. Both directions, 75, extremely heavy at the roadwork at 96, and there is a delay on Highway 11 in between Pine and 244. With traffic, I'm Randy Fuller.
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0: Hey, thanks for taking us home with you today. We're Broadway and Friends on 98.5 The Bull. T, I'm just gonna go ahead and pull the curtain back. I'm gonna take down the velvet rope, if you will. Mm-hmm. I'm gonna let everyone listening right now take a peek into the backstage area, the green room of the Broadway and Friends show, where for the last week or so, everything has gone to hell. You weren't here, and I ain't hating on you. I know you were sick, and that's fine. You got to get over that, and that's all well and good. It happens to the best of us. But then Pancake left.
1: Yeah.
0: And listen, I ain't hating on Pancake either. He's had this trip to Italy planned for like a year, and it was just bad timing that his vacation hit in the middle of your extended medical leave.
1: Mm-hmm.
0: And y'all just left me all alone, just standing here, pants around my ankles, trying to entertain the world. Mm-hmm. And I was like, well,
1: what do you do when there's only one monkey in a football?
0: It's
1: bad.
0: You give away the football is what you should do.
1: Yeah.
0: And maybe sell the monkey. I don't know. Cause let me just tell you the things, and I'm going to tell some stuff now. And I know you're listening and you're going, boy, you ain't kidding, Jer. So here's what, first of all, my buddy Chad Brock, God love him, came to my rescue on Monday and Tuesday of last week. He showed up and he did the show with me, and it was great. Or at least I thought it was great, until I went back and listened to the podcast of Chad Brock and me doing the show together and realized that the entire time Chad was here, I didn't have his microphone on. Yeah, so Chad Brock sounded like he was out in the yard yelling at me through the whole thing. I mean, I sounded great. I mean, I sounded sexy as I always do, but he was just out there. It was just a mess, T. It was a mess. And then he had to vacate the premises because CMA Fest was going on, and
1: he had
0: to go.
1: Busy.
0: He was hosting some events, and he was doing a show one night. I have to get him to tell you about this tomorrow. He's the only one song headliner I've ever met. He can explain that to you tomorrow. But so he couldn't be here, and so I reached out. I've put feelers out everywhere trying to judge. I got to have somebody, because I know what I sound like when I'm doing this show by myself.
1: It's
0: awful. It's absolutely awful, which is why I've been doing this for like 37 years, and for 36 and a half of those years, I've had a partner, because I can't do it by myself.
1: Right.
0: I'm so bad by myself. And so I reached out to this friend of mine named David Summers, who lives down in South Alabama, where Pancake and I used to work. David knows Pancake. We've all known each other for 30-something years. And Dave has one of the greatest voices I've ever heard. And I was like, that's my boy right there. I'd get him on, and he's really funny and all that. So, excuse me, we get Dave on on the first day. And, it was a catastrophe.
1: What?
0: Just a total catastrophe. Well, we couldn't figure out how to make this little program work that we use, because we're all in different areas, and so we have this special program that we use that blends everything together, makes us all sound like we're in the same room, so it sounds normal, right? Well, he couldn't figure out how to make it work. It was very Cletus T. Judd-ish. We struggled and pushed buttons and tried to figure it out. And I'm pretty sure the problem was Dave. I mean, I don't want to hate, he's not here to defend himself, but he just couldn't figure out how to make it work. And so at some point that day, we literally tried to make it work longer than than it would take to do the show.
1: Exactly. Yeah, I know.
0: And I got to the point where I was like, listen, man, we're coming up on showtime. I'm just going to run a best of show. I'm sorry. We'll try it again tomorrow. Okay. So that was a bust, right? So the next day we come on, and he's been thinking about solutions, and I've been thinking about solutions, and he said, how about this? I have this other program that I use, and I can get on that, and let's see if that works. And so I said, well, I don't have an account for that. And he goes, well, I'll send you an invite. So he did, and I logged in, and now I'm on his account, right? Well, because I'm on his

0: Everything seems like it's on a pretty even keel. But the good news is tomorrow, Chad Brock is coming back.
1: Oh, yeah, Chad's coming.
0: And I'm going to turn his mic on. No, you're going to turn his mic on.
1: Oh, yeah, I'll be in charge of his mic.
0: Because that's
1: tomorrow.
0: Your job,
1: right.
0: And you weren't here to do your job.
1: Yeah,
0: I'm pretty
1: good at pushing buttons.
0: And I'm worse at your job than I am at mine, if you can imagine that. And so, I completely, and I feel so bad because we had a brand new affiliate started on the show last week, and I'm like, Lord, y'all, this is not what this show normally sounds like. It's not. It's like, so, listen, if you're still there in Altoona, it's coming back to normal now. Things are getting better. It'll be okay.
1: Why don't we just change the name of the show to Broadway and Cluster?
0: I'm pretty sure you can just call it Cluster. They'll know Broadway's in the middle of it. You don't have to explain that.
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1: Join us, Tig and Daniel, for all-you-can-eat ice cream and fun for the whole family. Tig, we've got a bunch of squishies for the kids.
0: That's while supplies last from 9 until 11, but the event is going on until 3 at Central Park on Main in Broken Arrow this Saturday.
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3: A warm summer-like breeze is for us tonight as temperatures only drop down to about 77. Look for south winds overnight, fairly strong at 10 to 20. For a Wednesday, mostly sunny, hot again, high back into the low 90s, heat index between 100 and 105. Winds will be pretty strong out of the south again, 15 to 25, gusting to near 30. On Thursday, we'll be partly sunny with a high temperature in the low 90s. We do have a 60% chance of a thunderstorm as we go through Thursday night. Few could be isolated severe. From News on 6, I'm meteorologist Travis Meyer.
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1: 98.5 Bullseye Traffic from the Mullen Plumbing Traffic Center.
2: Eastbound BA crews are making progress at Yale. It's in the final clearing stages. Major backup extends into downtown. Both sides of 75-96 are stop and go. And there's a delay on Highway 11 as you merge with 244. With traffic, I'm Randy Fuller.
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4: T-Wall, let me say one more time, buddy, and okay. I cannot stress this enough, how happy I am that you are back. And not just because the show's better when you're on it, but because my life is better when you're in it. And so I'm just glad, man, that you're back. Sincerely mean that. I've been worried to death about you, so I'm really glad that you're home.
5: It's good to be back.
4: Everything's getting better. Yeah. So thanks for violating all your doctor's orders and coming today. I'm 100% certain they told you not to come back to work yet, but yet here you are, and I knew that was going to happen anyway, so it's all good. So that's going to wrap it up for us today, but before we go... Mm-hmm. I'm so happy we haven't done this in a while. Yeah. Let's check for some takeaways from the show today. Well, you've been out for a while, man. I know you've been probably paying super close attention today. What's your biggest takeaway from today's show?
5: Mine is, if you have a roommate at a hospital or rehab place, make sure that you get the TV remote that has the batteries in it.
4: That's a good point.
5: You got to check, see it's got batteries, right?
4: Yeah. Mm-hmm. At the very least, swap it out while he's in the bathroom.
5: Oh, yeah. Right. Because he's in there every 90 minutes.
4: Yeah. it's funny you should say that, T, because my takeaway today is very similar to yours. And my takeaway from today's show is that somewhere in St. Louis, there's a guy named Melvin in a nursing home who watches America's Got Talent with the volume down.
5: Right.
4: Goes to the bathroom every 90 minutes like clockwork and is probably going to have a coronary when he opens that can of peanuts tea left him last week and that snake on a spring jumps out. Yeah. It's going to be good times at the old home for Melvin.
5: That's right, baby.
4: Hey, if you missed out on part of the show today, please go check out the replay podcast. It's actually going to sound decent this time. And you can find it anywhere podcasts are available, especially on our website, which is broadwayandfriends.com.
5: Spell out the word and.
4: T-Wall, give us some words of wisdom. Hadn't heard this in a while, and I feel like we need it today. Come on, give it to me.
5: Don't do anything dumb.
4: We'll see you back here tomorrow with Chad Brock. Have a great day. God bless you.
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5: I was all but 22, I think, at the time. I'd been out on the road, lonely at night. And it'd been a while, so it was on my mind. Well, I saw him walk in with his cowboy hat. And I thought to myself, I could use some of that. His boots like glass on a sawdust floor.

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This is Casey. I've got some famous friends. Jerry Broadway and Broadway and Friends. Dina, a good friend of mine. Tygan Daniel. Thank you for listening to The Bull all day. I appreciate it. Here's Morgan Wallen.

0: Top South of Sanity on 98.5 The Bull. I'm KC. I've got John Morgan, Tyler Hubbard, Flatland Cavalry on the way, plus a dude that was just here a couple weeks ago at the Tulsa Theater. Billy Currington's next. And we'll get a check of traffic. One final check of traffic with Randy next.
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1: 98.5 Bullseye Traffic from the Mullen Plumbing Traffic Center.
2: Eastbound BA crews are making progress at Yale. It's in the final clearing stages. Major backup extends into downtown. Both sides of 75-96 are stop and go. And there's a delay on Highway 11 as you merge with 244. With traffic, I'm Randy Fuller.
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This is KC. Sorry to the OSU fans and the TU fans, but Boomer! OU baseball. Going back to the College World Series for the first time in 4 years, they whooped Kansas 13-2. Yeah, 13-2 to sweep the Lawrence Super Regional. So Saturday, it'll be the first game, 2 o'clock on ESPN. For the first round of the College World Series, it's we've got Alabama we're playing. And, you know, it's in Omaha. I love OU's post on social. It says, Oklahoma. Let's go Sooners. Here's Tyler Hubbard, 5'9" on the Bull. Jag.

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5: I ain't coming to your house.

Jackson Dean, 98.5 The Bull. This is KC. Hopefully the rain will hold off on Saturday because it's Taste of Summer. Bluebell's Taste of Summer. All you can eat ice cream. Tig and Daniel will be there from 9 to 11. They'll have squishies for the kids while supplies last. But of course, Taste of Summer goes on till 3. But get out there early so you can see Tig and Daniel in Broken Arrow. Here's Luke Combs, Be By You on The Bull.

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